0: it's legal in every other jurisdiction. In a statement, the AMANT is calling on MPs to support essential amendments to the bill and warns failing to pass them would hinder doctors from providing comprehensive care and leave patients suffering without access to compassionate end-of-life choices.
1: A search is underway for a man reported missing from Harrietville in Victoria's High Country. The 85-year-old was last seen leaving the Harrietville Hotel shortly after 10 p.m. last night. Rain and thunderstorms are forecast in South Australia today with a low-pressure system situated near Ceduna. The system brought rain to Central Australia yesterday. 20 to 30 millimetres fell in Alice Springs. David Croc from the Bureau of Meteorology says it will move into western New South Wales and Victoria tomorrow.
2: So the heaviest rain is expected early Tuesday morning for the northeast Victorian ranges and the southeast ranges of New South Wales, where rainfall totals could reach 40 to 60 millimetres with a few higher totals in the mix as well, particularly for those alpine resorts in northeastern Victoria.
1: An initial flood watch has been issued for parts of northwest, central and northeast Victoria. The Bureau says renewed river level rises are expected and minor to moderate flooding is possible from tomorrow. The Tasmanian government says litter across the state has significantly decreased in recent years. Statewide litter surveys found a 60% reduction in the volume of litter over the past 3 years. Cigarette butts and filers were the most frequently littered items. Main roads were the most littered locations. The works of famous Australian photographer Max Dupain are on show in Sydney from today. The landmark retrospective reveals close to 200 iconic and little-known images and original prints taken over his 60-year career. It includes his well-known 1939 form at Bondi, photographs of his time in the Top End and New Guinea in World War II, and personal photographs of camping trips and the natural world. The exhibition has opened today at the State Library of New South Wales. Turning to sport, Australia has smashed Bangladesh by an innings and 51 runs to level their test series. Bangladesh was all out for 64 in the first innings and 95 in the second. Cameron Green was the best of the batters with 67 runs, while fast bowler Mitchell Starc was player of the match. He took 6 wickets for 12 runs in the first innings and 4 for 39 in the second. Australia will now turn its focus to a one-day international series against Zimbabwe. And in the NRL, New Zealand international Joey Manu has signed with the PNG Chiefs. The 30-year-old will return from French Rugby Union on a 2-year deal from 2028.
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6: And looking at the weather once again, it's currently on 10 degrees, heading today to a maximum of 17 with a partly cloudy day. And for Tuesday, cloudy day, very high chance of rain, most likely morning and afternoon with 100% chance, 17 degrees. 15 is expected for Wednesday with a shower or two, and most likely in the morning. And for Thursday, maximum of 17, partly cloudy, light winds. 17 again for Friday, partly cloudy, slight chance of a shower. And Saturday is much the same, possible shower, maximum of 17. This is Monday morning. Country Crew, start of the week with Country Shoebox with Lynn sitting in the chair. The time is 10:05. I know where it is. I can see it. Let's go with this one for Mary. Kathy Kane and Chris Logue with You Got Me Over a Heartache.

You got me over a heartache tonight. That's a beautiful song, Kathy Kane and Chris Logue. Another brand new song just been sent to me over the weekend. John McNichol over there in Ireland has a brand new song, and it's called He's Not the Man. And I must say good morning to Kerry Adams and the crew all over there at Carencia, Ronnie and Marianne. And Ronnie, hope you feel better soon. Joan and Jeff at the Range, and all the folk listening in there at the Range, all the folk listening in at Heritage Manor. And good morning to Agnes and Phyllis and Suzette, Hans, Dave and Grant. Hope you all have a wonderful day. And Kevin and Marianne, good morning to you both too. Great to see you all yesterday. Here's John McNichol with his brand new single, He's Not the Man.

0: Great song there from Dale Duncan. It's great to be an Aussie. And you heard from Brent Duncan, our local guy here in Traralgon, and featuring Sandy Dodd singing along with him with Fair Dinkum Aussie. And John Oakes was in there with Australia. And the time is 10:25. Some great songs about Australia, and I wouldn't live anywhere else. What have I got for you now? I'm going to go with Ollie Austin with She's Just an Old Love Turned Memory.
1: Lord, I saw her today, an accidental mistake. Her name I spoke to some friends

That was Ella Langley there, Choosing Texas, and you heard from Ollie Austin with She's Just an Old Love Turned Memory. And now we're going to hear from Roy Clark with The Tips of My Fingers.

That was Pam Tillis. Maybe it was Memphis. Maybe it was. A big thank you to Gail B. and Coney for your phone call. Thank you for those lovely words, Gail. Thank you ever so much. Enjoy your day. Now, Lisa over there in Scotland. Yes, you asked me about the song Amarillo by Morning. It was originally released and made popular by George Strait, but Terry Stafford co-wrote the song with Paul Fraser and recorded the original version in 1973. But I have Aussie's very own Don Costa here to sing that song for you, Amarillo by Morning.

Oh, today's the day, Monday. If we're not back in love by Monday, you can go your separate ways. That was Ray Lynham. And you did hear Caroline from Cash Backman. Let's go now with Anne Brown, and she's going to sing for us, Plug My Heart Into the Jukebox.

Well, it is that time for me. That was Diana Duke, by the way. Tonight the jukebox plays for me. Thank you for having me in your little part of your world, wherever it's been. And take care, look out for each other. Hope you've enjoyed the program today and have a great week ahead. And don't forget, give away a smile. And life is what you make it. It's ciao for me.

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Hello, listeners. Where do you love to read? In the bath, in bed before you go to sleep, in the garden, or sitting in an old rocking chair? Reading Room welcomes books, stories, magazines, journal articles, poetry, famous speeches, travel stories, anything you like to read. From time to time, we have guests on the program telling us how reading contributes to their enjoyment of life and sharing their favourite books. But today's program is somewhat reflecting on behind the scenes of famous people. We know many characters from their appearance on the screen. However, usually they're different behind the scenes, and that's where we're going to examine today. Facts that might help us see these fellow human beings in a different light. So let us begin with Bette Midler. I'm sure you will all know the name Bette Midler and remember Hocus Pocus and the First Wives Club, and who could forget that beautiful film Beaches? Bette Midler, she had the Grammys, the mansions, the standing ovations, and then she picked up a shovel and spent the next 30 years in forgotten neighbourhoods doing work nobody was watching. Bette Midler grew up as one of the only Jewish kids in a mostly Asian neighbourhood in Hawaii, different in almost every way that mattered, and she found her place by making people laugh and sing, and at that time nobody could have predicted what she'd become. By the time the world knew her as the divine Miss M, the voice behind award-winning songs, the actress in films that made generations cry, the witch who haunted every October, she'd built one of the entertainment world's most remarkable careers. Grammys, Tonys, awards, Oscar nominations, 30 million records sold. She could have stopped there. She'd earned it. Instead, in the mid-1990s, she came back to New York City, and what she found broke her heart. The parks in Upper Manhattan, serving neighbourhoods with the least money and the least political power, were drowning in garbage. Burned-out cars, drug waste, decades of neglect layered on neglect. City officials said a proper clean-up would take a decade. She decided they were wrong. She called friends, called families, and she showed up with shovels, not cameras. And she worked. The clean-up officials said would take 10 years, was done in 3. And then she kept going. In 1995, Bette Midler founded the New York Restoration Project, not as celebrity branding, but as real organisation doing really hard work. When the city threatened to auction over 100 community gardens in undeserved neighbourhoods to commercial developers, she led the fight to save them. These weren't decorative green patches. They were the only outdoor spaces many families had, where children played, where elderly neighbours sat in afternoon sun, where communities became communities. NYRP saved them permanently. She partnered with the city to plant trees across all 5 boroughs. The campaign succeeded. The trees are still growing. And today, the New York Restoration Project stewards more than 50 community gardens across every borough. They've removed over 6 million pounds of trash, engaged nearly 150,000 volunteers, and restored hundreds of acres of parkland, most of it in neighbourhoods the rest of the city had quietly decided just didn't matter.
Bette Midler still fundraises for it personally. She leads donor tours. She attends garden openings. She does the work that doesn't make entertainment pages because it doesn't happen under lights. For this, she received the National Audubon Society's Rachel Carson Award and became an honorary member of the American Society of Landscape Architects. Honours from communities with nothing to gain from flattering a celebrity. The Grammys are in her house somewhere. The gardens are still growing. She spent her career finding audiences in unexpected places and loving them fiercely and publicly when doing so wasn't always celebrated. And then she gave 30 years to a city's most forgotten green spaces, because she believed every neighbourhood deserved somewhere beautiful to breathe. And that's what a true legend looks like. Not just the shine, the roots. She could have spent 3 decades on red carpets. Instead, she spent them in the dirt, planting things that would outlive the applause in places where nobody was clapping. The trees don't know she's famous. They just keep growing anyway, behind the scenes. So that's what Bette Midler is up to now, in case any of you were interested. Now let's have a look at our next famous person behind the scenes. Robin Williams. Oh, Good Will Hunting, Good Morning Vietnam, Dead Poets Society, Hook, Patch Adams, and Mrs. Doubtfire in 1993. And this is what went on behind the scenes of Mrs. Doubtfire. Every morning for months, Robin Williams sat in a makeup chair for 4 hours. Latex, glue, paint, wig, glasses, until he disappeared completely. What walked out was an elderly Scottish grandmother, so convincing that his own crew forgot who she was. And that film was Mrs. Doubtfire. What happened behind the cameras was, in many ways, more extraordinary than anything that made it to the screen. Robin Williams arrived on set every single day, knowing that before he could act, he had to vanish. 4 hours in the makeup chair, layer after layer of latex applied to his face with careful, painstaking precision. Glue, paint, a padded suit, a floral dress, a wig and a pair of glasses. By the time the transformation was complete, Robin Williams was gone, and in his place stood Euphrosyne Doubtfire, a polite, sturdy Scottish grandmother with sensible shoes and strong opinions about soup. The disguise was so complete that it confused the people who saw Robin Williams every day. Weeks into filming, crew members would look up from their work to see an elderly woman shuffling into the lunchroom with a tray of food. They would glance at each other and whisper, "I wonder which relatives wandered onto the set to visit someone." And then the woman would lean towards a stranger, lower her voice to a high, sweet pitch and murmur something like, "Oh, the soup's a bit thin today, don't you think, dear?" It was only when the laughter started that the spell would gently break. Robin never wanted to break it himself. He stayed in character between takes, during lunch, during the quiet moments when the cameras were dark and the crew was resetting. He would find a busy electrician or a grip focused on their work and approach them in a trembling grandmotherly voice. "Excuse me, young man, my toaster's been acting up. Could you be a dear and take a look?" The worker would begin to explain patiently that they were working with film equipment, and then the recognition would arrive, sudden and total, and the whole set would just erupt. For Robin, this was not mischief for its own sake. It was exploration. He was genuinely curious about what happened when people let their guard down.
How they spoke to a sweet old woman versus a movie star. How kindness moved differently through a disguise. What she could observe about human nature when no one knew who you really were. Director Chris Columbus described the editing process as a Herculean task because Robin never did the same thing twice. Film a scene 10 times, get 10 completely different performances. A gentle grandmotherly warmth in one take, the bark of a drill sergeant in the next, an improvised dance with a vacuum cleaner, wasn't that a fascinating scene? A moment where he accidentally set his fake chest on fire while cooking and played it entirely straight. The cameraman had the hardest job on set, not because the work was technically difficult, but because they were shaking too hard from laughter to keep the frame steady. Sally Field spent much of the shoot biting her lip. Pierce Brosnan, cast as the polished, handsome rival, had a now famous moment during the pool scene where Robin leaned in and whispered something entirely unscripted. Brosnan actually choked. The scene had to stop. Robin, in full grandmother makeup and dressed, looked enormously pleased with himself. One afternoon, Robin decided to test something. He walked out of the studio and onto the streets of San Francisco, still in full costume, still Euphrigenia Doubtfire, padded suit, floral dress, wig, glasses, the complete transformation. He walked past tourists. He chatted with locals. He gave directions to people who were lost. He wandered through a city of strangers for hours, completely unrecognizable by a single person. For those few hours, he later said, he felt a particular kind of freedom. He was not famous. He was not performing for an audience that already knew his name. He was just a kind old lady moving through the world at her own pace, watching everything, noticed by no one. He found something in that, something genuine and quiet, that stayed with him long after the makeup came off. The latex and glue and paint were the tools, but what Robin Williams built with them was something more than a costume. It was a way of asking, how do we treat each other when we don't know who we're talking to? Do we offer patience to a confused grandmother? Do we give directions to a stranger who asks? Do we extend kindness to someone who appears to need it, simply because they appear to need it? He answered that question every day on those San Francisco streets, without anyone knowing the question was being asked. Decades later, Mrs. Doubtfire is still watched and still loved. Not because the makeup was impressive, although it was, but because something real lived underneath it. A man who took a ridiculous premise completely seriously and found the humanity inside it. A performer who understood that the greatest comedy does not come from standing apart from life and commenting on it. It comes from throwing yourself into life completely and bringing everyone else along with you. He showed us that you can be anyone if you have enough imagination, and that a little kindness, even in disguise, is never wasted. Such a shame that Robin Williams, such a wonderful actor, is no longer with us. The next we have is Maggie Smith. You can remember her marvellous performances as Professor McGonagall in Harry Potter movies, in Downton Abbey, The Prime of Miss Jean Brodie, Room with a View, and so the accolades go on. Maggie Smith was bald beneath the wig. Every morning Maggie Smith sat in the makeup chair while someone fitted the tight grey bun of Professor McGonagall onto her head. Beneath it, her scalp was bare, raw, stripped clean by chemotherapy.
She was in her early 70s. She had breast cancer, and she had decided, quietly and without ceremony, that she was going to keep working anyway, and almost nobody on the Harry Potter set knew. In 2008, while production on Harry Potter and the Half-Blood Prince was underway, Maggie Smith was secretly undergoing cancer treatment. The franchise was one of the biggest in cinema history. Schedules were tight, expectations were enormous. Daniel Radcliffe, Emma Watson, and Rupert Grint were still children, in many ways, growing up on that set. Still, she said nothing. Day after day, Maggie arrived on set, delivered her scenes with the crisp authority that made McGonagall one of the most beloved characters in the entire series, and then returned to her trailer to rest. The chemotherapy left her, by her own later admission, feeling flattened, so exhausted and so ill that there were moments she wondered if she could go on. Now, the filmmakers would have rearranged the entire production schedule for her if she'd asked, but she never asked. She completed Half-Blood Prince and then kept going. When filming moved into Harry Potter and the Deathly Hallows, her immune system, still recovering, gave out again. She developed shingles, and that, as you would be aware, listeners, is a painful, debilitating illness layered on top of everything else she had already been carrying. And she kept filming. For close to 2 years, she bore it in private. No announcement, no public appeal for sympathy, no dramatic revelation. She simply showed up, did the work, and went home to heal in silence. The younger cast members who adored her had no idea of the full picture. It was only after treatment had ended that she spoke about it at all. And then, only briefly. "Oh, it takes the wind out of your sails," she said. "It leaves you flattened." And then, at 75, she walked into another role that would redefine her legacy entirely. Violet Crawley, the Dowager Countess of Downton Abbey. That became one of the most celebrated characters in television history. Her perfectly timed one-liners, her imperious eyebrow, her devastating wit, they made her a global phenomenon in her late 70s and early 80s, beloved by audiences who had never seen a single Harry Potter film. And she won 3 Emmy Awards for that role. With her characteristic dry humour, she once reflected on the strange arc of her career. "I'd led a perfectly normal life until Downton Abbey. Nobody knew who the hell I was." She was being modest, of course. She had won 2 Academy Awards decades earlier. But there was something true in it. Somehow, in her 70s and 80s, Maggie Smith became more famous than she ever had been. Maggie Smith died in London on September 7th, 2024, just weeks before she would have turned 90. Her family described her as intensely private to the last. Daniel Radcliffe, who'd grown up watching her command that castle, said the word legend was overused these days, but not in her case. The world will remember her as Professor McGonagall, stern, unshakable, utterly magnificent. But perhaps the most extraordinary performance had nothing to do with the wand or a script. It was simply showing up day after day while quietly fighting a battle that almost no one could see. That kind of courage doesn't win awards. It doesn't make headlines. It just quietly changes everyone around you, whether they know it or not. And what a marvellous
famous person, a marvelous performer, Maggie Smith was. And now we have quite a blast from a very distant past. Lucille Ball. Dee Dee Ball watched her 14-year-old daughter climb into Johnny DeVito's car and felt her stomach drop. This wasn't puppy love. This was something darker. Johnny was 23 years old. He drove a nice car that shouldn't have been affordable on any legitimate salary in 1925 upstate New York. He wore suits that cost more than most men earned in a month, and he had a reputation. Everyone in the neighborhood knew what Johnny did. He worked for his father, chauffeuring, which meant driving bootleg whiskey across state lines. Prohibition had turned ordinary men into criminals, and criminals into local celebrities. Johnny gambled, he rang liquor, carried a gun in his pocket. He had friends with connections to bigger operations in New York City. And Lucille, just 14, was completely mesmerized by him. Dee Dee tried everything. She forbade the relationship. She grounded her daughter. She lectured about age differences and danger and reputation. Lucille Ball didn't care. Maybe couldn't care. Her real father, Henry, had died when she was 3, typhoid fever, sudden and devastating. Her stepfather, Ed Peterson, was fine, but he wasn't Henry. Lucille had spent her entire childhood missing someone she barely remembered. And now here was Johnny DeVito, older, confident, powerful, everything a fatherless 14-year-old might desperately need. The relationship horrified Dee Dee Ball, not just because of Johnny's age, but because of who he was, the violence he lived adjacent to, the illegal activities funding those expensive suits, the gun he carried everywhere. Dee Dee assumed it would end quickly. Teenage infatuations always burned hot and then died fast. Weeks passed, then months. Lucille remained utterly devoted. She started talking like Johnny, adopting his rough language and tough attitude. The sweet girl Dee Dee had raised was transforming into someone harder, someone shaped by proximity to people who lived outside normal rules. According to some accounts, Lucille essentially moved in with Johnny at some point during their relationship. Now, as you can imagine, listeners, in 1920s society, that living arrangement would have been quite scandalous. The relationship lasted approximately a year of Dee Dee watching helplessly while her daughter drifted deeper and deeper into Johnny DeVito's world. Finally, Dee Dee conceived a plan that required sacrificing money the family didn't really have. The Ball family was broke. Henry's death had left them struggling financially. Dee Dee worked whatever job she could find. They lived modestly, counting every dollar, but Dee Dee knew one thing about her daughter. Lucille dreamed of being noticed. She dreamed of being someone. She dreamed of the sort of life of performing, of becoming somebody important. In 1926, Dee Dee enrolled Lucille at the John Murray Anderson School for the Dramatic Arts in New York City. Paying for it required real sacrifice, but it would have physically removed Lucille from Johnny DeVito's orbit. The plan succeeded in ending the relationship. Lucille left for Manhattan. But drama school turned into a nightmare. One of Lucille's classmates was Bette Davis, who was brilliant and confident and clearly destined for success. Lucille was none of those things. She froze during performances and exercises.
She couldn't access whatever natural talent might have been buried inside her. She struggled with every assignment. Her instructor didn't sugarcoat their assessment. They had no future in entertainment, Lucy. Zero talent. She should abandon these fantasies and find realistic work. Decades later, Lucille would summarize her drama school experience with devastating simplicity. She learned how to be frightened. She returned home crushed. The teachers were probably right. She wasn't meant for this. But something in Lucille refused to accept defeat. And in 1928, she went back to New York, determined to prove everyone wrong. She found modelling work with designer Hattie Carnegie. She started auditioning for chorus roles on Broadway. The rejections came constantly. Earl Carroll hired her for Vanities and then fired her. Florence Ziegfeld cast her in a touring company and then let her go. The Schubert organisation dropped her from a production. Money evaporated quickly. Lucille survived however she could. She brought bags to restaurants and dates specifically to smuggle leftover food home. She even ate scraps from other people's plates. She did whatever kept her fed and housed. Now, some historical accounts suggest she occasionally engaged in sex work to pay rent, but these claims have been disputed and are based on scanty evidence. But what is documented, she kept gravitating towards dangerous situations and dangerous men. One evening, while dancing at a Harlem nightclub, Lucille suddenly sensed something wrong. She grabbed her companion and fled the building.

flooded the room below, and she survived by pure chance. Wrong angle, right positioning, and inexplicable luck. Now, these incidents weren't random violence. They connected. These incidents weren't random violence. They connected to people Lucille knew, circles she travelled in the world Johnny DeVita had introduced her to at 14. And then illness struck. Early 1930s, Lucille contracted something. It was either rheumatic fever or rheumatoid arthritis. The doctors disagreed at the time. But whatever it was kept her bedridden and unable to work for 2 years. She went home again. She recovered slowly and she rebuilt her strength. By 1932, she was back in New York yet again. She got work as the Chesterfield cigarette girl, a promotional job that involved looking pretty and handing out cigarettes. She kept auditioning under various stage names, Diane Belmont, Montana Ball, eventually just Lucille Ball. Then a small breakthrough. In 1933, she landed a tiny role in Eddie Cantor's film Roman Scandals, and she appeared briefly as one of many slave girls. She was barely visible, but it was Hollywood. It was momentum. She signed with MGM as a contract player, spent years doing bit parts, background roles, anything they assigned. She was striking. Those famous blue eyes, a willingness to change her hair colour constantly, but stardom remained distant. Not until much later, after marrying Desi Arnaz, after struggling through radio shows and B-grade movies, after developing I Love Lucy, did Lucille Ball become Lucy Ricardo, the beloved character that made her famous. But that came decades after Johnny DeVita. The woman who eventually created one of television's most successful shows had spent her 14th year in a relationship with a 23-year-old bootlegger, had adopted criminal slang and tough attitudes, had survived drama school crushing her confidence, had survived poverty, illness, rejection, and literal gunfire. All of it, the dangerous boyfriend, the failures, the near-death experiences, built something in Lucille that couldn't be broken. And when she finally achieved success, it was because she spent 20 years refusing to quit, despite everyone telling her she wasn't good enough. The scared 14-year-old searching for a father figure in a gangster eventually became the woman who owned her own production company, controlled her own image, fought for creative control, and changed television forever. Dee Dee Ball's desperate plan to save her daughter by shipping her to drama school ended the relationship with Johnny DeVita, but it didn't save Lucille from hardship or danger or failure. Those followed her for decades. What saved Lucille Ball was Lucille Ball, the stubborn refusal to accept other people's judgments about what she was capable of achieving. She'd been told at 14 she shouldn't date Johnny DeVita. She did it anyway. She'd been told at 17 she had no talent for performing, but she kept performing anyway. She'd been fired, rejected, starved, shot at and written off, but she kept coming back anyway. By the time she died in 1989, she was a legend, a pioneer, an icon. The journey from 14-year-old dating a bootlegger to Hollywood mogul took decades of persistence nobody expected from the girl who'd failed drama school. But Johnny DeVita had taught her something useful, even if unintentionally. He taught her rules were breakable, authority was challengeable, reputation mattered less than results.

She applied those lessons to an entertainment industry that didn't want her until she made herself impossible to ignore. At 14, Lucille Ball dated a gangster. By 60, she'd conquered Hollywood, and both things shaped who she became. Well, I think it's time to take a breath after those fascinating stories. Time to have a break from reading. So we might listen to some wonderful Irish music played on the classical Irish harp by Lynn Searcy.

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And our program today is looking behind the scenes of famous people. The next film star or famous person that we're going to look at is Angela Lansbury. The Manchurian Candidate, Death on the Nile, Gaslight, Murder, She Wrote, The Picture of Dorian Gray, to name a few. But this is a truly remarkable glimpse of a loving parent. The phone call came from Angela Lansbury's stepson. Manson's been asking for her. Deirdre, he's asking. Her blood turned to ice. It was late 1960s. Angela Lansbury, three-time Oscar nominee, Tony Award winner, Hollywood star since 1944, was living the dream in Malibu with her husband, Peter Shaw, and their three children. Except the green had started rotting from the inside. Her teenage son, Anthony, was using heroin. Two of his friends had already overdosed and died. Her daughter Deirdre, barely a teenager herself, had gotten caught up in something Angela didn't fully understand yet, the drug culture. The communes in the hills above Malibu, the charismatic drifters promising freedom and love. Then Angela learned the name of one of those drifters, Charles Manson. This was before August 1969, before Sharon Tate, before the world knew what Manson and his family were capable of. At the time, he was just another charismatic figure in Los Angeles, attracting young followers, playing guitar, talking about revolution and consciousness expansion, showing up at houses asking for teenage girls by name, showing up at Angela Lansbury's house asking for Deirdre. Thank God she never went with them, David Shaw said years later, but I think she looked at it and discarded it, and it was before the murders. Oh, before those murders. That phrase does heavy lifting. It means Angela recognised the danger before the rest of the world did, before Manson became synonymous with evil, before his face was plastered across every newspaper in America. She saw what her daughter was sliding toward and understood it would end badly. Most parents in similar situations tried intervention, therapy, tough love, sending kids to relatives for the summer. Angela Lansbury looked at her husband and said, "We have to leave now. All of us, everything." She wasn't talking about a vacation. She was talking about abandoning their entire life in Los Angeles. Peter's career as an MGM executive, her own access to film roles at the height of her fame, the Malibu house, the connections, the opportunity, all of it. Peter looked at his wife. This woman who had worked relentlessly since arriving in Hollywood at 17, who'd clawed her way from bit parts to Oscar nominations, who'd become a genuine star. And he watched her prepared to walk away from everything. He agreed immediately, and they chose Ireland. Angela's mother had been born there. It was far from Los Angeles geographically, culturally, psychologically. Rural, simple, no communes in the hills, no Manson stopping by asking for their daughter.
They packed up the family and left. Angela told Hollywood she was taking time off. She didn't say why. She didn't explain that her children were deep into drugs, that her daughter had been circling Manson's orbit, that she was choosing survival over stardom. She just disappeared. For a year, Angela Lansbury refused all work. She stayed in county court with her family. She focused entirely on keeping her children alive and getting them clean. They found a doctor who prescribed methadone to ease Anthony off heroin. Deirdre took longer. Whatever hold the drugs and the lifestyle had on her required more time to break. But gradually removed from the environment that wasn't killing them, both children began to recover. Anthony pulled right out of his bad habits quite quickly. Angela said decades later, it took Deirdre a little longer. While Angela was in Ireland fighting to save her children, the news broke in Los Angeles. August 9, 1969, Sharon Tate, actress, wife of director Roman Polanski, 8.5 months pregnant, was murdered along with four others at their home in Benedict Canyon. August 10, 1969. Police had arrested members of the Manson family. By 1971, Manson himself was convicted and sentenced to death. This was later commuted to life when California abolished the death penalty. The girls who killed for him, Lynette Fromm, Susan Atkins, Patricia Krenwinkel, had been drawn in the same way Deirdre had been drawn. Young, searching, fascinated by Manson's charisma. But the difference? Deirdre's mother saw what was happening and got her out. Those other girls' parents either didn't see it, didn't act, or couldn't reach their daughters in time. Angela Lansbury could have been one of those parents. She could have been interviewed on television talking about how her daughter had fallen into Manson's orbit, how she'd tried everything, how she would never imagined it would end in murder. Instead, she was in Ireland. Her daughter was safe. Her son was getting clean. When Angela eventually returned to Hollywood, she had to rebuild from scratch. She'd walked away at the peak of her career, and the industry didn't pause for anyone. But Angela had something more valuable than career momentum. Her children were alive. Anthony became a television director, eventually directed 68 episodes of his mother's series, Murder, She Wrote. Deirdre became a chef. She got married, eventually even moved back to Los Angeles, but this time as a stable adult, not a teenager, vulnerable to predators like Manson. Angela herself landed back on her feet in 1984 at age 59, an age when Hollywood typically writes off actresses. She became Jessica Fletcher in Murder, She Wrote. The show ran 12 seasons, earned her 12 Emmy nominations, made her a household name to millions who'd never seen her Oscar-nominated performances in Gaslight or The Manchurian Candidate. She never won an Emmy for Jessica Fletcher. She never won an Oscar despite 3 nominations, but she won a Tony, a Grammy, and in 2014 received an honorary Oscar and was made a dame by Queen Elizabeth II. More importantly, her children survived. Certainly, I have no doubt we would have lost one or both if we hadn't been removed to a completely different milieu, Angela said in 2014. We were so very, very fortunate. We spotted what was happening just in time. Just in time.
Angela Lansbury saw the danger and acted decisively. She sacrificed her career without hesitation. She moved her family across an ocean. She stayed with them, focused entirely on their recovery until they were safe. That year in Ireland cost her professionally. When she returned, she had to audition again, prove herself again, rebuild relationships and opportunities. But her children were alive. Her son didn't become another overdose statistic. Her daughter didn't end up in Manson's orbit when the murders happened. Angela Lansbury died in October 2022 at age 96. The obituaries celebrated her incredible career. 6 decades of work, from teenage contract player to Dame Commander. Most mentioned murders she wrote. Many mentioned Beauty and the Beast. Some mentioned her Oscar nominations for Gaslight, The Picture of Dorian Gray, The Manchurian Candidate. Fewer mentioned that she once walked away from Hollywood entirely to save her daughter from Charles Manson. But maybe that's the role she played best. Not Jessica Fletcher solving fictional murders, but a mother preventing a real life tragedy by recognizing danger before it exploded. In the late 1960s, Charles Manson was just another charismatic drifter in the Los Angeles drug scene. Most parents didn't recognize the threat until it was too late. But Angela Lansbury recognized it early. She walked away from everything. She saved her children and then came back and became Jessica Fletcher. Both things are true and both things matter. But only one could have meant the difference between her daughter becoming a chef in Los Angeles or a name associated with the Tate-LaBianca murders. Angela Lansbury chose her children over her career, and Hollywood eventually welcomed her back. But first, she made sure her daughter survived to build a life worth coming back to. That's not a Hollywood story. That's a parent making the hardest choice and living with the professional consequences. The career came back. It always does for people with enough talent and determination. But if she'd lost Deirdre to Manson's orbit, no amount of Emmy nominations would have mattered. Angela Lansbury understood that, made the calculation, walked away, and 35 years later could say, "We were so very, very lucky we spotted what was happening just in time." No, not luck. Vigilance, love, the willingness to sacrifice everything to save your children. And that's the role Angela Lansbury played that mattered most. What a remarkable woman, and what some marvellous work she did in Hollywood. But her most loving role and caring role was that of being her mother, a mother to those children. Now, I think maybe our final person that we will be looking at is Susan Boyle. The entire room was laughing at her, remember? But 90 seconds later, the whole world would know her name and never laugh again. April 11th, 2009. Britain's Got Talent. A 47-year-old woman named Susan Boyle stepped onto that stage. Yes, her dress didn't quite fit. And yes, her hair looked a bit messy. Her nerves were showing in every awkward step. She lived in a tiny village called Blackburn in Scotland. She had spent most of her adult life caring for her mother until cancer took her away 2 years earlier. No husband, no big career, no spotlight. Just Susan, her cat Pebbles, and a voice she kept hidden inside like a secret she was almost afraid to tell. When Simon Carl asked what she wanted to do, she said she dreamed of being a professional singer like Elaine Page. The audience burst out laughing.
Piers Morgan smirked. Amanda Holden tried to hide a smile. 3,000 people in that auditorium took one look at this unassuming woman and wrote her off in seconds. Oh, bless her heart, this is going to be painful. Susan stood there and took it. She'd heard laughter like that her whole life. Bullied as a child, she was told she was different, slow, nothing special, invisible for decades. But that night, something deeper pushed her forward. She had made a promise to her late mother, and this was for her. The music started, those opening notes of I Dreamed a Dream from Les Misérables, one of the hardest songs in musical theatre. Susan closed her eyes, drew a breath, and began to sing. The first note hit the room like a thunderclap of pure soaring beauty. The laughter stopped. Amanda's hands flew to her face in shock. Piers shook his head, eyes wide. Simon Cowell, the man who'd seen every kind of act, broke into a genuine, stunned grin. And within seconds, the entire audience was on their feet, cheering, crying, some openly weeping. The same people who'd been laughing were now screaming her name. Susan poured every ounce of pain, hope, and longing she had carried for 47 years into that song. Her voice, rich, powerful, heartbreakingly pure, filled every corner of that theatre and every heart watching. She wasn't just singing, she was releasing what she had held inside for a lifetime. And when the last note faded, the standing ovation roared on and on. Susan gave a little shy, awkward bow, almost surprised by the reaction. She had no idea the clip would explode across the internet within hours, no idea that within weeks it would become one of the most watched videos in the world, seen by over 100 million people. No idea her life had changed forever. She didn't win, she became second to a dance group. But honestly, she had already won everything that mattered. And through all of it, she stayed remarkably, completely herself. She went from the woman the room laughed at to the woman the world couldn't stop listening to. Not because she changed who she was, but because she finally let the world see the truth she had always carried. That was wonderful, wasn't it? You know, with Susan Boyle and what happened to her. Well, I hope you've enjoyed looking behind the scenes of famous people. Our closing pearl of wisdom for you to reflect on today is from George Sand, French novelist. She was Frédéric Chopin's devoted muse and caretaker. And she said there is only one happiness in life, to love and be loved. From Suzanne Pynchon in the Reading Room, until next time, goodbye.

0: Hi, and welcome to Dollars and Making Sense, a weekly show about finance, money, and investing. I'm your host, Ray Trevison from OTG Capital. 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We're also syndicated to 15 other stations on the Community Radio Network around Australia, compliments of the Community Broadcasting Association of Australia. We are really pleased to welcome back to the microphone again, Jen Richardson. Jen runs her own accounting practice as well as doing financial education content. And very quickly on that financial content, we are proudly sponsored by my company, OTG Capital. I'm required to tell you that. So that's the paid piece over and done with. Jen, welcome back to the show.
1: Thank you for having me. And I love being here with you, Ray.
0: I got to say, the reaction to the last couple of shows we did was really good. We've been talking on Dollars Making Sense a lot about women and money and financial stress, financial abuse, not just of elders, but also of women going through divorce, separations, horrible domestic violence situations, and money can sometimes be very helpful, but is also a weapon. It can get weaponized as well. So we've covered a lot of these, and I guess it's always good to hear again the messages and again your perspective about how you go out and start teaching and training and I guess generating content that people hopefully will read and garner some really good information. But before we get stuck in, I wanted to read to the audience the opening piece from your blog. You're at the kitchen table late at night, trying to work out whether you can afford to keep the house. The numbers won't quite add up, and the worst part is that you isn't really about the numbers. It's your home. It's the kids' school run, the last thing that feels solid, and a spreadsheet is telling you it just might have to go. If your finances feel like they're crushing you right now, there's a plain reason for it, and it isn't that you've done something wrong. The maths have changed overnight. Two incomes became one, and one household has now stretched into two. All of this lands at the exact moment you've got the least in your tank and when you're grieving the life that you thought you'd have. Now, that's the backdrop, ladies and gentlemen, that Jen has written in this blog piece, and I think it's incredibly telling. The maths don't lie. One house becomes two, two incomes become one, and the numbers just don't add up. Jen, how real is this on a day-to-day basis in what you have experienced in your life in the Hunter region and dealing with clients and people that have to face this?
1: It's very real, and it's one of the things that so many people do forget about. You know, all of a sudden we have half a house to go and buy a whole house with. We have trying to work out how we survive on the income that we now have. And the emotional toll that goes with that, because as we know, home is where your heart is. And so when you're, particularly when you've got younger children, more so than I find when the children have left the home, you know, that emotional tie isn't there so much. But when you have young children, it's always been the safety place, hasn't it? You know, we have this crazy world we live in where you work, you're dealing with, you know, whoever you deal with in your daily work life, whether that be consumers or customers or whatever it is, and you escape that and you come home to this place that, you know, it's chaotic, but it feels very grounded and the emotional ties are there. And, you know, it's a place where you can let everything flow, you know, the emotions of the day you can let go of, you can just relax into the night and enjoy family. And all of a sudden that place may not exist anymore. And that's the harsh reality, particularly for women. I found when I have dealt with this through, you know, my accounting practice here, men aren't so emotionally tied to the house as women are. And I think that is part of the problem when women sit down at that kitchen table to see if they can afford to keep the house, that's when they get overwhelmed by the loss. So not only the loss of the life that they thought they were going to have, because nobody's ever gone into a marriage and, you know, even if it's not a legal marriage, but, you know, the marriage of two people and sat there and gone, yeah, when I'm 50, I'm going to be divorced. You know, we all go into it and we have this picture of what life is going to be. You know, we're going to have the white picket fence with the 2.2 children. We're going to travel. We're going to do all these things and we're going to live a long, healthy, happy life. The reality of divorce shatters that dream, and it's a dream that a lot of these women had held on to for a lot of years. And so all of a sudden, all that emotion comes out, and then they realize that they're also probably going to lose the home as well. Sometimes it's not worth keeping the home. It's lovely if you can, and I get that you want that emotional security to still be there, but sometimes it's just not worth it.
0: Yeah, I must say, I can't speak from personal experience. I've been married for 37 odd years and been very fortunate. Having been a senior member of our local PNC at our primary school and on many, many committees, cooked many sausages, I have watched many of our friends, couples, disintegrate over the years. And that old statistics of 50% will end up divorced, I think, rang pretty true through our community. And I saw good divorces, if you can have that, I guess. I saw people that were able to split amicably and sit around a kitchen table and work things out very, very nicely, and there were kids involved. And I've seen the exact opposite, where it's just the war of the roses. It's just knives at 10 paces and no weapon is beyond use. And I've seen the ugliest of behaviour from either sex. It doesn't really, I think it delineates, but I think the numbers that you've quoted in your blog unfortunately ring true, is that the financial impact of divorce tends to fall far heavier on the woman than it does on the man. And we've had you on the show, and I've had many other presenters on the show talk about the impact on women's super, and just through childbearing alone, that has enormous impact. But divorce does that again, over and over. So again, I think you've impacted here. An average woman's household income drops by around 29% after separation, while a man's drops only by 5%. That's a really damning statistic when you think about it. So let's take a couple of steps back. We're facing this situation. We are divorcing. There's nothing that can be done. Irreconcilable. What do you say to your clients as that first step?
1: Well, the first step we always say is get your own financial independence. So, that, you know, the very first step, of course, is go and open up a separate bank account just in your name. Because a lot of times we have, and, you know, I'm like you, I'm very happily married, have been married now 29 years. Everything that my husband and I have is entwined. We don't have separate
0: accounts. Likewise. Yeah, everything's exactly entwined. Yep.
1: Yeah, the first thing to do is go and get your own bank account. Go and, you know, get your pay transferred into that new bank account so that you have control over what money is spent. Now, even in the most happiest of divorces, if that is a thing, there is still that doubt whether somebody's touched your money and everything, but it is about the financial clarity. Go get your own bank account. Money goes in. You know what you've got to pay. You know what you've got there to spend. So we have to make these decisions at the most emotional time of our life. You know, a divorce is emotional, even if you both agree that, you know, we're going to do this nice, happy separation. It's still emotional because, you know, as we said at the start of the show, the life that you dreamt of that was going to happen has now been shattered. That dream or that picture of what a happy life is. So you should also, you know, go and change your beneficiaries on your superannuation fund because, of course, superannuation, if the unthinkable happens and something happens to you in between that separation and divorce or even in divorce, if you have nominated your now estranged partner, they will get your superannuation. And, yes, they might be lovely and then make sure that your children get it, but some of them may have left for somebody else and, you know, goes down the wrong stream. So certainly just those simple things like that, they're the first steps. And we always say do the things that you need to do now, park everything until when you're in a better emotional state, because no divorce, no separation, anything when it comes to money is going to happen overnight. So do the first step and just know that you've got those things covered. Obviously, what we would always say to everybody is do your budget. Now, I know nobody likes a budget, but you're going to have to work out where you spend. And I'm not talking a budget because, you know, I'm anti-budgets as such, but you need to know where you're spending, what money you've got available, how you can survive on what you now have. Because as those statistics say, your income, if you're a female, has suddenly dropped significantly. And that's a factor of the gender pay gap. It's a factor of that women don't work the hours that men work. And it's really interesting, Ray. I was talking to last night, sitting on the lounge, talking to my middle son's partner, girlfriend, whatever you want to call her.
0: That's woman cool. of equal distinction.
1: Yes. And she was saying that one of the ladies that she works with, husband suddenly passed away and she'd had to go back to work full time. She hadn't worked full time for a lot of years. But, you know, and I, of course, my comment was, you know, did he have any income protection? Was there any life insurance that they could get? And she obviously didn't know that answer and it sure. wasn't something that she wanted to dig into. But she was saying, you know, she's now had to go back to work because she's suddenly single. Not through any fault of her own and not through a marriage breakdown, but it's the same emotional trauma. And then we say, find out what assets you have. And this is about when you are emotionally ready. Don't try to do it in that first week or that first 2 weeks when you're struggling with everything. But sit down and work out what assets you have, what he had or your partner had, and what you had together. And make sure that you have that, because knowing where you stand when you go into negotiations, even if it's just you want to do it amicably across the kitchen table, having the information at hand gives you much more clarity, much more clear distinction on what you're negotiating with. And make sure you pull in your superannuation funds that you both have, because that is an asset is used as part of the family split up.
0: Yeah, we'll catch up with that in the second half of the show. And speaking of, you're here on Dollars Making Sense, a weekly show about finance, money and investing. I'm your host, Ray Trevison. I have Jen Richardson at the microphone in Canberra this week. And we are at halftime. We're going to take a short break and we'll be back with you in just a moment. 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I'm your host, Ray Trevison. This week, we are talking with Jen Richardson, who is a content creator around financial education. She's based up in the Hunter Valley region in lovely sunny Newcastle, a climb I used to live in many, many years ago. Great part of the world. If you haven't been there, ladies and gents, please go. Just a quick plug for the tourist board there, but they don't sponsor us, but I'm just saying it's a great place to go. But look, Jen, before we went to the break, we were talking about a split, an unfortunate situation. I think one of the things that you've pointed out in your blog is that we shouldn't rush. And I think maybe sometimes people feel that there is this rush. And I guess one of the big things you're talking about is draw breath. What do you mean by that?
1: Well, when we're going through an emotional state, we're already heightened and we want to get, you know, we've got chaotic in our life and we want to get stability back in our life. That's a human function. We don't like change. We don't like things that are different. And so most of what you need to do, I mean, obviously you need to work out your immediate situation. How are you going to live? Where are you going to live? What things need to happen? Particularly, as I said, through all of this, if there's young children involved, you need to get those things in place quickly. But drawing breath is about stopping and going, I've done the immediate things that I need to do. Now it's a process of doing nothing. While I get my head straight, while I get my emotions in check, while I can think logically. Because what we've seen in the past is when people are in a heightened state of emotions, you don't make very good, clear decisions because the emotional side of our brain does it rather than our logical side of the brain.
0: Sure.
1: And I've seen lots of women who post-divorce or post-separation and wind up with things just say to me, you know, I probably should have gone for more because he's now living this wonderful life because their income hasn't cut so much. And I've got to live longer and I've got the kids more often. And, you know, yes, he's paying child support, but I still have a lot more of the expenses. And so many times, you know, I'm not saying to do it to end up in a fractured relationship with your ex, but so many times we do things just to try and keep the peace because, you know.
0: Yeah, they don't want the confrontation.
1: Yeah, and you don't want the kids seeing their parents, who's going to be their parents for life. And you are connected to that ex-partner for the rest of your life through your children, yeah. grandchildren, yeah. or whatever. So it is nice if you just both agree. And I think this is where a lot of people come unstuck. They think that, you know, let's get this all done, get it out the way, and we can move on with our lives. The process of stopping and agreeing with each other that let's give each other a few months to adapt to a new normal, then we'll sit down and we can do this without the emotions. And of course, when we negotiate without emotional connection, we do negotiate better and we will not be quite so heightened in our responses, which means we're not probably going to move into that argumentative stage. And we make logical decisions about what is best for both of us. And if there's kids involved, what is also good for those children.
0: I guess the question that's been nagging in the back of my head, and given that I'm not a counsellor, I've never been, you know, in the melee of a couple going through a separation or divorce, given your experience in having to maybe untangle a financial mess or help people do their books or do a goods and chattels split or whatever the case may be, how different is the perspective if the person that you're representing is the cheater rather than the cheatee?
1: Yeah, two different emotions that we've seen. So when we've looked after people that are the one that was the cheater, sometimes they can feel the one extent that they feel incredibly guilty that they've ruined the happy life that they have. And sometimes they will want a reconciliation and their partner just says, no, because I'll never trust you again. Mm. And so what we find there is, again, there's always two sides of every coin. When we go down that one where the person feels guilty, they want to give away as much as they can because they think if the financial side is looked after, then everything will be happy and they've made amends for where it is.
0: Right.
1: Then they've got the person who was cheated on that can go one of two ways. And we just did this one recently with somebody. So it's very close to home, this. She wanted everything because in her mind, he ruined the dream for her. And it was such an emotionally charged divorce and separation and court drag out. And that kept coming up in conversation. I didn't want any of this. I want this now because, you know, the life I was going to have was very comfortable and now it's not. You've ruined everything. And it was emotionally charged. Even after the divorce, you know, this one was probably one we could never have parked and had the non-emotional side. She is a very emotional person anyway at the best of times. But you know, when we parked it for a while with her, she came back to the table much more in agreement with some things. We sat down with her from a financial planning point of view, and I still have my financial planning license at that stage. And went, this is your total assets. You know, your children are adults now. This is what you want to negotiate to have. And she desperately wanted to keep the family home. She still had one of her adult children still living there. And so when we sat down with that, we went, right, well, now this is what's important to you. Let's work out the rest. But then the flip side of it is, going back to the two coins of the cheater, is if they've gone, I was never happy anyway and I haven't been happy for a long time, now I am, they can be very unemotional because their emotion now is tied to this new relationship. So they can be very black and white.
0: Very clinical.
1: Yes. And that's really difficult depending on the circumstances
0: sure.
1: of the other people. So we always find it's both how people are reacting. You know, sometimes people have got to that stage, and as a couple we're going, we live like brother and sister now, let's just go. And it is much more clinical and works very well.
0: Yeah, I was just curious, that perspective, because again, I'm a man, and from what I've seen, more often than not, it's the Y chromosome that goes wandering off into the ULA, and the X chromosome is left there scratching their heads with the kids sort of going, what the hell happened? That's been my experience.
1: I don't know that statistics agree with that, though, but anyway.
0: I don't know. I'm not an expert. So, look, one of the things you mentioned before we went to the break, and I want to come back to it now, and one of the assets that, and interestingly now, the world is noticing as well, is that superannuation is up there, probably equal now to the house when it comes to value. How do people forget?
1: Well, I think what we find when I'm doing all my financial literacy education is superannuation is this thing that is just for somewhere later on in life. Right. And it's one of the frustrations I have as a financial educator is that people don't look at their superannuation as their money, because it is for retirement. We can't get my hands on it. It's just in the nether, and we'll worry about that when we get closer. And so I think when we go to the separation stage, that thing is still, I can't access it, I can't get it. Not realizing that you can obviously do a split. You can't get the money out of superannuation, but your partners can split some of their superannuation across to yours, because, you know, in retirement, if you had stayed together and had that, you know, happy little household with the white picket fence, those superannuation accounts become one, really, because it's like everything else. You know, the money just comes into the family. But in separation, so many people go, oh, well, that's his and we can't access it till they're 60. This is mine and I can't access it till I'm 60. It's locked away. And so that's financial education that people don't realise that in the back end, the courts can have superannuation roll from one person's to another. It still can't get out, but it just rolls from one to the other.
0: But it's absolutely valuable and it's got to be considered. One of the things I want to try and finish up on today's discussion, and again, it's just one of those fascinating things that gets, I think, fogged up in the emotions of a split. You've titled a paragraph there, "Get the Right People in Your Corner." Tell me more.
1: Yeah, look, so many times we go to immediate family that become too emotionally involved, and, you know, in all fairness, when the in-laws and everything get involved, sometimes, it, you know, particularly your parents might, if you've got young children and they can see the hurt that you or your partner's going through, they get very defensive of you, and that doesn't help with the emotional side of things. So, you know, that's lovely to have that emotional support, but don't let them be involved in everything else. So find somebody who can speak logically to you rather than emotionally to keep you on track. Find, you know, a good friend that can be the emotional support when you need it. But certainly, you know, all these people that, you know, enjoy, all due respect, it's lovely if you can leave the legal system out, because they profit very well from separation.
0: So we're talking family law, court, family law lawyers.
1: Family lawyer. At least have one meeting with a family lawyer. And most of them are quite happy to have that meeting to go, you know what, this is what you want to do. Don't drag out not getting involved with a lawyer, because they are there from the point of view to help you. And I've done lots of interviews with family lawyers, and every time I talk to one, I learn something new about the divorce process. And, you know, you can get help, you can get support. So if you're a low-income earner, they can get money from your spouse to be part of the divorce process. So there's lots of things that can be done. So don't avoid lawyers thinking they are going to cost you a fortune. Yes, they can if you drag this out and dig your toes in and you know, get silly about the whole process. But it's worthwhile having that discussion. Have a discussion with your accountant or your financial planner if you have one. But take people that can help you through with the knowledge and the clinical point of view, not the emotional. The emotional is great for somebody for your moral support. It's not great when you come to the financial side.
0: Yeah, I've got to say, I've watched, again, as a spectator from afar in my local community, where mostly women have not taken advice or believed, you know, to be non-confrontational, didn't ask the thorny questions, particularly around things like super, and have learned to regret it later on when all of a sudden, you know, there's a very valuable asset that's been flushed down the gurgler and never to be retrieved. So look, I think probably the way I read your blog, probably the key takeaway I'm reading there is go slow, I think is the big thing that I'm seeing in your wonderful article. And we'll reference this in our blog when we post this to the web. But is there any other message, Jen, that you want to leave with the audience as we finish up?
1: I think go slow is the most important one. Don't All right. feel rushed. These are big decisions that are life impacting.
0: Mm-hmm.
1: But the other important issue that you need to keep is the emotional side of it. Things will get better. You're in an emotional state now. Things are quite difficult. Sorry, excuse me. So what we always say is that, you know, keep in mind that this is chaos now. There is clarity at the other side, but you've got to take that positive viewpoint. You've got to look at things rationally and one step at a time. Don't try to do everything all at once. You know, it might be just this week, all I'm going to do is get that bank account set up and get my pay transferred to it and then get my superannuation beneficiary sorted. That's it. Don't try to solve the world in the first week, and give yourself that breathing space so that you can start to think logically and without some of the emotion. I'm not going to say that you can separate the emotion of this it is a heightened emotion, but it is one step at a time. My last one, and I know you need to wrap up, so I'll make it very quick. Sometimes you just need to think, what is the most important thing for me? And you might need to hand over some of your superannuation in order to keep the family home, or you might take some of their superannuation or investments and be happy to sell the family home and go start somewhere else. So everybody's journey is different, and what suits you is what suits you.
0: Right. Great advice, Jen Richardson. Thanks so kindly for being on Dollars and Making Sense. And until next time, adios.
1: Thank you.

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0: Hi there, and welcome back to For The State, the show where we talk media, politics, and everything else in between. From Gadigal Land, Sydney, I'm Tina Quinn. Coming up on the program, artificial intelligence is supposed to be the future of journalism, so why does it so often arrive with another round of newsroom cuts? That was the question hanging over this week's Andrew Ollie media lecture. Reuters editor-in-chief Alessandra Galloni argued that AI companies should pay for the journalism that powers their products. Yet, on the very same day, Nine announced another round of newsroom redundancies, despite having recently struck its own AI licensing deal with Microsoft. If AI is creating new revenue streams for publishers, why are newsrooms still getting smaller? We'll unpack what AI is really changing in Australian media, whether it's delivering on the promises made by executives, and where the benefits of this new technology are actually flowing. Also, Mamma Mia has appointed founder Mia Friedman's 28-year-old son, Luca Levine, as chief executive, reigniting the debate about nepotism, merit, and who gets to lead Australia's media. At a time when the industry is still being criticised for being overwhelmingly white and middle class, are we willing to hold ourselves to the same standards we apply to everyone else? And of course, we can't not mention Sarah Ferguson's now infamous interview with Barnaby Joyce, the circus that followed, and whether the spectacle overshadowed the substance. We'll also unpack Pauline Hanson's latest comments on domestic violence and ask how the media should cover politicians whose strategy often relies on generating headlines. Joining me are Hannah Ferguson from Cheek Media. Great to have you on, Hannah.
1: Thank you so much for having me, Tina. Debut on Fourth Estate.
0: I was about to say, actually, this is your Fourth Estate debut, so fantastic to have you. A good friend of Fourth Estate, Scott Mitchell from Lamestream Media. Hello, Scott. Welcome back.
2: Very glad to be here. What a great group.
0: I know.
2: Pumped.
0: The best. This is premium. And Crikey's media writer, Danielle Saeed. Hi, Danny.
3: What a crew. I'm so excited to, as Scott would say, chop it up.
0: Do you know that? Yes, that is, I was thinking about that. That was a phrase that you used on the very first time you're on this program. And you said it with such glee. It became part of my vocabulary, Scott.
2: I'm so glad. I mean, it's my little attempt to sound much younger than I am. I'm sure it's very, you know, hip to the scene.
3: Yeah, that's a phrase we use.
1: I think we're actually going to all use hip to the scene after this.
0: Yeah. We're going to bring it back. Hip to the scene and chop it up. Now, Scott, we were actually talking about Channel 9, I believe, on that very first appearance that you made on that show. Now, Channel 9, obviously, huge news. 30 redundancies were announced across the mastheads, the Sydney Morning Herald, The Age and WA Today this week, on the very same day that the Andrew Ollie media lecture was being held. And their CEO, Matt Stanton, had to sit on a panel with some of his competitors. Talk us through your initial thoughts when you found out that this was happening and how you, what were the things that sort of came to mind for you that kind of flagged?
2: Well, I think the stunning thing is that it's not that long since the last round of redundancies, less than 2 years after a huge redundancy round, one of the biggest cuts that those newsrooms at the Sydney Morning Herald and The Age have ever seen. And already the executive leadership at Nine are saying we need to restructure once again. And I think that there's huge questions for the leadership at Nine, Tory Maguire and Luke McElveen, about how could that last restructure, those last cuts, be successful if less than 2 years later you're revisiting and chopping back more. Executives love to say that these restructures, these cuts, are to benefit journalism, improve journalism, and no one ever really questions them on whether it really does that. They don't get a lot of pushback.
0: We did, at Fourth Estate, did reach out to Tory Maguire and requested an interview. She declined our invitation. We've continued to put in requests to Nine CEO Matt Stanton. Yet to hear back, but hopefully we will. He insisted the cuts weren't directly AI, but he also acknowledged that AI would affect everything we do. That's what he said at the Andrew Ollie media lecture this week. Do you think we're entering an era where AI becomes the justification for newsroom restructures, regardless of whether it's actually replacing journalists? Hannah?
1: I think realistically, a lot of these mastheads at the moment are using the kind of looming reality of AI or the current reality as almost a weird excuse to normalize and enable each other to announce these redundancies too. Like, this is sweeping, and this has been across multiple publications. I mean, again, my podcast, Big Small Talk, we are through Listener, through Southern Cross Austereo, and seeing how the news vertical within Listener right now has been affected by these redundancies, seeing how my own podcast has been affected. Like, I don't want to shy away from the kind of, you know, the bias that I have here operating an independent media company, but alongside that, trying to build a podcast in Australia that sits alongside kind of entertainment and politics. But, you know, these roles aren't being replaced by AI. That's actually not what's happening. There's no sort of transparency

0: transparency or honesty about how AI is going to be implemented in these newsrooms, it seems to me that it's just this justification and this grey cloud that's hanging over where no one's saying what they're going to be doing, but everyone's kind of allowing this to be justified through that lens. So I think for me, and your piece in Crikey was amazing, Tina, because I think it articulated the exact point, which is no one's willing to name it. No one's willing to actually speak to how this will be used in newsrooms, but we're already seeing it play out. I mean, Marie Claire published an article, I think it was last week, where there was a clear AI prompt left in the piece. And that's, I never want to blame a journalist under pressure for that, who has been expected to implement AI in their, you know, everyday processes, or whose output is expected to be between like 4 and 8 articles a day. Like, I don't want to place the blame on individuals within newsrooms, but on the editors, on the people who are in leadership in all of these mastheads, who have no ability to come forward and actually have a spine and say something. So I think it's just this deep normalization. And again, we're seeing now this buildup of redundancies. I think, you know, Et Media put out a great post yesterday saying it was something like more than 360 redundancies now this year. That is terrifying. And I think we all, you know, work for independent publications, and it's such a privilege to be able to do that and see this space thriving at the moment. But I feel so scared for so many journalists in Australia who are trying to do good work, who are now reaching out to me, who maybe never have in the past, because they're frightened for their jobs too.
1: Danny, I mean, Stanton said that we could never have foreseen how AI would really transform the media industry, but is Nine, I mean, looking at the figures, I mean, I think it was something like 153 million that they recorded in revenue over, I think it was the year to date 2025, in their 2025 year to date, right? Or their end of financial year. So that, I mean, would say to me they're not doing too badly. Is there any evidence to suggest they're doing worse off than they were before the advent of AI?
2: It's hard to say. We're probably going to have a really good idea on Monday when they announce their latest financials. But it is hard to say. And Nine are probably doing better than other media companies in this respect in terms of the profit numbers and that sort of thing. They have just signed an enormous rugby league television rights deal. It's a big part of their budgets annually. It's not as big, it's not as significant for Nine as sort of Aussie Rules is for Channel 7, but it's a really significant chunk of revenue, and they've done a really good deal in that sense of sort of drawing down the contribution that they make to that deal. I don't know whether Nine are doing poorly, but that hasn't always had a direct relationship whether or not Nine has redundancies at all. So the last round of redundancies that we're talking about, so 2024, that set of redundancies was done during the Paris Olympics, which was described at the time by Nine journalists working on the Olympics as a vanity broadcast. It was a $305 million rights deal, but they were laying off journalists left, right and centre. They were paying for top tier on-screen and executive staff to be flown to Paris and to sort of soak it all up. I was in Paris myself, not working, and sort of was a block away from Mike Sneesby, who was the CEO of Nine at the time, sort of trying to justify these cuts at the same time, and staff going on strike at the same time as they sort of record big profit margins. And so there isn't always that direct relationship there. But I guess the other sort of touch point here is Nine have been probably the most transparent, and the bar is in hell, but the most transparent as to where they might go with how we utilize AI, right? So we do sort of know what it looks like. And what it looks like is that AI is the justification to increase the workload on individuals.
1: I want to move on now to the topic of Mamma Mia. They've been in the headlines this week as Mia Friedman, Mamma Mia's founder, has appointed her 28-year-old son to the position of CEO. There's been a lot of chatter about this, about the role of nepotism in media and all of that sort of stuff. I mean, do you think the reaction would have been maybe somewhat different had this come out of News Corp or Nine? Hannah, do you think the media would have framed it differently? I mean, they do love to pile on Mamma Mia and this feminist startup that's become a bit of a, I guess, a flag bearer for a lot of, you know, female startups and women in media. Definitely has a significant part to play in our media landscape and has done for so many years. Is this just people love to go after Mia Friedman, or do you think there's an argument to be had here?
0: I think that there is, yes, definitely a gap in how this would be reported on if it was News Corp. I think that's something that is important to say at the start. But I also think that News Corp doesn't label itself as a publication that is about advancing, you know, women and girls in Australia and, you know, abroad as well. Like, I think that the mission statement and this decision are in tension. And as a 28-year-old CEO of a feminist media company myself, I think that from my perspective, I find the concept of a family media company as an inherently, it seems to me like just an oxymoron, right? I just don't understand how in any way a family business should or could ever be like a media company. I think it goes against the very nature of what media, what journalism is supposed to be. Now, I think that obviously Mamma Mia has a very clear kind of, you know, they've had a lot of commercial success in Australia. And I want to also be clear that Mia Friedman is probably one of the only kind of lasting companies from that era. We've seen the complete collapse of so many kind of millennial media businesses. And Mamma Mia employs 150 staff in Australia and are a women's business. But I think that's where the problem lies. There are a lot of incredibly qualified, brilliant women who work at that company that would have been amazing choices for the role. Now, I have never met Mia. I have never met Luca. So I don't feel able to comment on whether Luca is the appropriate and qualified and hardworking person. I just don't know these people. I think from my perspective, I hope that in 20 years, I might also have 150 employees for Cheek Media and then we could be in a position where I'm having a conversation, you know, where I would be a peer of Mia Friedman, but I can guarantee you that I would never appoint my child to be the CEO of that company.
1: Hmm. Luca Levine has worked inside the business for several years, so it's not like they're not exactly parachuting in a relative outsider. Emphasis on the word relative, I guess. Dani, do you think that materially changes the conversation, or is family still, do you think, the deciding factor?
2: I think it was really interesting. Lee Sales made this point recently as well, that she said there are lots of a million, I'm quoting her here, on the Facebook page for her own podcast where she shut down a conversation about this because she's friends with Mia Friedman, as is Annabelle Crabb, and in her words, she's known Lucas since he was a child. She said a million male-run family businesses end up with sons or daughters running them and it passes barely remark. Now, I can think of one very big Australian media company run by sort of a patriarch and his children. And it gets quite a lot of scrutiny, and there's a, you know, there's a well-known television show I can recommend to Lee Sales if she would so desire. And that, for our listeners who aren't following, is News Corp and HBO's Succession. But the thing that really fucks me off about this is that, like, Luca Levine is my age. He went to grammar, the Sydney grammar, the year above. He hasn't graduated from anything else. There's no Nepo babies that look like me. Mm. We're not sitting here talking, like, not to get into, like, woke 1.0 representation politics from 2015, but, like, there are no Muslim, like, whenever we're talking about Nepo babies in Australian media, and there are a lot of them, they're never brown, they're never Muslim, they're never Asian. Mm. Like, it just blows my mind that we're having this extended conversation about, like, it is not uncommon. Like, let's just be really, really clear for a moment. In the Australian media sector, there are, as Hannah jokes off air before, 10 people in this industry. If we, like, we can go, like, you can look at, like, a mind map and go from Mamma Mia directly and see different sort of points of nepotism and privilege and advantage, right? You can go, the editor of the Daily Oz got her start at Mamma Mia because her mum is great mates with Mia Friedman, being Lisa Wilkinson and Billy Fitzsimons, sort of respectively. All sorts of different, you can go to The Australian. The editor-in-chief of The Australian is Michelle Gunn, who's married to the Morning's digital editor, Scott Henry, and their son, Thomas Henry, recently graduated from the News Corp cadetship. I have it on very good authority, the cadetship group at News Corp, which is a two-year program. It's around 40 cadets. Basically gave up on the most prestigious job out of that program, which is the graduate position at The Australian, because it was presumed that Thomas Henry would get that job because mum was the editor-in-chief. Now, Thomas Henry, despite being less than a year graduated from university, is already judging the mid-year Walkleys. He was at the Midwinter Ball with a bunch of News Corp heavies and the health minister alongside mum and dad. Now, notwithstanding, I would never want to go to work with my mum and dad every day. But, like, this is not an uncommon thing. There are lots of different touch points of sort of advantage and personal and familial sort of familiarity in the Australian media. And part of it is a function of our settler colonial fourth estate, our small population. There's a lot of historical elements to this. But I guess I still think it warrants criticism. I absolutely, maybe I'm optimistic, but I still think that we should aspire to some semblance of meritocracy. Even when it feels like it might be impossible.
1: It's so funny. I, as someone who often listened to Mamma Mia out loud at certain points in my life, I can remember Mia Friedman, you know, a constant refrain of hers was, oh, meritocracy is a myth. Meritocracy is a myth. And she was usually saying that out of frustration of sort of men who were railing against quotas for women. Well, I guess she's proven that most certainly is. Scott, just on the back of what Dani just said there, why do you think, how much do we really lose when we sort of continue down this line of media being very white and middle class? Do you know what I mean? Like, it is, because it's a very white middle class industry, and those are those are the life experiences that are often reflected.
3: Yeah, and I've been in newsroom meetings in really big organisations where things are said that would never be said if there was greater representation in those newsrooms, where, you know, white middle-class people feel comfortable saying certain things about migrant communities and those kind of things. They're oblivious to the biases they're displaying in those editorial meetings, and it requires, you know, people to push back on that, which I have sometimes had to do. But I think that the thing that's interesting to me is that I think journalism has actually only been this sort of more middle-class, upper-middle-class profession for not that long. Like, it became glamorized, I think, and you had an influx of sort of private school-educated, upwardly mobile people wanting to get into the profession. But there was one time where it was really a trade. I mean, that's why we're not like lawyers and doctors, is because it's a craft and a trade where you had a lot of working-class people going into newsrooms, and it was alongside the trade of typesetting and photography, and it was not held up as this heroic profession that attracted a lot of people, became highly competitive. Communications and journalism degrees have not been around that long. They're not a long-standing field of practice. And I think that journalism has gotten more and more exclusive as a result, and you now have largely, over the last kind of 10, 20 years, people entering journalism who are sort of school captains and school prefects and bring that perspective to it, which is much friendlier with power, I would say, than, you know, a more working class profession. Now, back in those days, I'm not saying that it was particularly ethnically diverse. There were problems with that as well. But I think that if it

0: Hi there, and welcome back to For the State, the show where we talk media, politics, and everything else in between. From Gadigal Land, Sydney, I'm Tina Quinn. Coming up on the program, artificial intelligence is supposed to have been maybe somewhat different had this come out of News Corp or Nine. Hannah, do you think the media... Someone had to front up to Sarah Ferguson at the 7:30 report amidst some very serious questions about whether Senator Hanson was dragging Barnaby further to the right to into positions that he might not be particularly comfortable with. I mean, to a new extreme, I guess. Talking about migrants, there was a very peculiar exchange. Dani?
1: Yes, Tina. I've seen the conspiracy theory that there was no dog, which I thought was very funny. And Sarah Ferguson.
2: Or that the dog was a child? I love that theory.
1: Oh, I haven't heard this one, that the dog was a child.
2: I have no evidence of that.
0: Hannah?
3: Yeah, I've never really been thrown to... I was going to say, it's never in my sort of short career so far have I really experienced a question being thrown to me on the basis of, you're from the country, is that a normal way to speak to a dog? Like, I've never really had that as an interview question. The thing I was going to say is, you know, I think this is a way that many a person in regional rural Australia speaks to their farming dog. I do think this is common. But I think that the Venn diagram is a circle of men in Australia who speak to their dogs like that, who I also don't want to be left alone in a room with. And I will say that very confidently. But I think that if I'm speaking confidently on the issue of people screaming at their animals, you know, their pets, a lot of people who saw that video and felt the same way I did, which was just like a deep recoil to that. It's because we know people who do these sorts of things, and we know often what that looks like behind closed doors. Now, I am not saying that Barnaby Joyce is like that, but I am saying that I have strong instincts about the kind of people that scream at animals like that, and, you know, that they may not have control of their temper.
2: Look, I'll admit, like, I basically had a chuckle at the image of Barnaby as red as Heinz ketchup, like losing his mind. That's always a sight I'm interested in. I do think, though, that the sort of like thing that, I mean, I'm not saying that this interview glossed over it in any way, but I feel like the media as an entire ecosystem kind of like glossed over was the point that Ferguson was asking Barnaby about when this all went down was that during Hanson's tour of the UK, she was asked about this policy of a party called Restore UK of mass deportations, and she said, I love it, right? Now, that policy, citizens of the UK, but who are born overseas, being deported, is such a far-right policy, has its origins in neo-Nazism in Europe, right? And Hanson and Barnaby afterwards sort of backpedaled and said, no, we're not saying that at all, we just mean the deportation of illegal immigrants. Nevertheless, the idea she said, I love it too, is remigration. It's not that. That's what she said, I love it too. And as Barnaby was being asked about this, this is when this whole dog situation kicked off. And I'm sort of just kind of like mystified that I don't know if we'll ever get to the bottom of it. And I'm not sure if a lot of the media understand the significance of the leader of one of this country's most popular parties endorsing a term that was fringe neo-Nazi idea like 10 years ago.
0: Well, look, on that note, we have, my goodness, we've covered a lot of ground today, and I want to thank our fantastic panel, Dani Syed of Crikey, always good to have you.
1: Thank you very much for having me.
0: Scott Mitchell of Lamestream Media, thanks for coming back.
2: An absolute pleasure, team.
0: And in her debut appearance on Fourth Estate, the other 28-year-old CEO in town who didn't need her mum to appoint her to the head of a company to be so, Hannah Ferguson from Cheek Media. Thank you.
3: Thanks, Tina. I can't wait to see which one of us on this panel gets invited to Carl's show next week.
0: I'm sure my invite is coming right down the line, especially me. Yes. Anyways, thanks, guys. And thank you for listening. If you've been doing so via radio and would like to hear the extended version of this discussion, just head to the Fourth Estate podcast. And if you do so, please do leave us a review, give us a rating and subscribe. It actually helps other people find us. Plus, that way you'll never miss an episode. If you have any thoughts or feelings on this week's program, we'd love to hear from you. FourthEstate@2SER.com is our email address. You can also reach out to us on X, formerly known as Twitter. Our handle is FourthEstateAU. A huge thanks to the team that helped put this episode together, Amelia Crouch and Adam Parker on editorial and socials. I'm Tina Quinn. Thanks so much for being with me, and we'll catch you next time on Fourth Estate. Bye for now.

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1: Hello, I'm Laura Devoy. Testing is underway on a second seal suspected to be infected with bird flu in South Australia. Scarlett Coppola reports.
2: The H5 bird flu outbreak has escalated in South Australia after five suspected cases were recorded, including a long-nosed fur seal at the Pages Conservation Park. If confirmed, it would be the second seal known to have contracted bird flu. Meantime, 1,000 of the 40,000 little penguins that live on Victoria's Phillip Island have received their first dose of the bird flu vaccination. Each bird will need two doses.
1: A leading organisation for cultural diversity issues says there was a sense of division and uneasiness within the community after the Bondi terror attack. Sid West Multicultural Services supports Australians of different backgrounds living in Western Sydney and works to build social cohesion. It holds a leaders forum every month to discuss concerns and any emerging trends. CEO Elfa Moretakis told the Royal Commission on Anti-Semitism and Social Cohesion there was a lot of hurt in the community after the shooting last December.
3: Post Bondi, unfortunately, specific communities were used as scapegoats, and they were used as part of the political debate, and this made people very uncomfortable.
1: The New South Wales government has allocated more than $130 million to building 22 new treatment spaces in a bid to reduce pressure on emergency departments. The state's public hospitals have noted more than 500,000 emergency short-stay admissions since the beginning of 2024. The new spaces will be built in Campbelltown, Nepean, Maitland, John Hunter, St George and Wyong hospitals, with more to follow in 2027-28. Accounting firm KPMG has confirmed it's reducing its Australian workforce by approximately 5% or nearly 400 jobs. The firm has reported total revenue of $2.2 billion, which was down 1% on last year. It comes after allegations audit partners misused client data and mishandled a whistleblower's complaint earlier this year. A share of royalties from renewable energy projects and changes to grant allocations. Tasmania's Northern Midland and Central Highlands councils have put forward the suggestions at a parliamentary hearing into local government funding and fiscal sustainability. Today's hearing in Launceston is the first of five to be held around Australia this week. Central Highlands General Manager Stephen Mackey says currently councils are not being adequately compensated for the transportation of wind project infrastructure.
4: And that community benefit should not be one where they distribute it through a grant process, 2,000 here or 3,000 there. It should go into a pool that's administered by local government, state government and the wind farm operators themselves to get a proper benefit for those smaller communities.
1: Major national landmarks will light up blue tonight in Canberra to celebrate the beginning of National Biosecurity Week. This year's National Biosecurity Week theme, Protecting What We Value, recognises the importance of Australia's biosecurity system in protecting the environment, economy, industries, communities and way of life. Turning to sport, the Sydney Roosters scored the most ever points by an NRLW team as they beat the New Zealand Warriors 66-8 yesterday. The Gold Coast Titans recorded their seventh consecutive win with a 28-20 victory over the Brisbane Broncos, and the Parramatta Eels beat the Cronulla Sharks 42-16.
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8: Yes, good afternoon, and the current temperature here in the valley is 16.1 degrees on its way to a maximum of 17 with light winds this afternoon. Tomorrow, Tuesday, 25th of August, we've got a minimum of 9, a maximum of 17. Possible rainfall up to around about 20 millimetres, again with light winds. Wednesday on 26th of August, we've got a minimum of 9, a maximum 15, but only about 1 millimetre of rain, again with a light winds. during the evening. Then on Thursday, we've got a minimum of 6, a maximum of 17. You guessed it, a partly cloudy day. Good afternoon and welcome to this edition of Golden Memories. My name is Phil Rick and the track list has been planned by my partner Gabrielle. It includes popular, easy-listening songs from the 1960s and 70s. And to open today's edition, we have the Righteous Brothers with a version of Unchained Melody that became a million-selling single for them in both the United Kingdom and the United States during 1965. Produced by Phil Spector at Radio Recorders in Hollywood for the Phillies label, the Righteous Brothers and their Unchained Melody.

American band The Young Rascals was the only hit in the United Kingdom, and that was Groovin'. Recorded in 1967 at the Telemaster Studio in New York for Atlantic, the song reached number one on Billboard in the United States and eight in the United Kingdom chart. It also topped the Canadian chart and peaked at three in Australia's Kent Music Report. The naming track of an album recorded by El Martino in 1965 for Capitol, Spanish Eyes sold 800,000 copies in Germany alone, which released the single. Reached number 15 on Billboard's Hot 100, and it's been covered many times by artists including Bing Crosby, Charlie Rich, and Elvis Presley. El Martino with his Spanish Eyes.

Lucky Lips was a major hit for Cliff Richard in 1963, with worldwide sales of over 1 million copies. Recorded at EMI Studio in London for Columbia, it topped several charts while peaking at 4 in the United Kingdom and also in Australia's Kent Music Report. Red Roses for a Blue Lady was recorded by Vic Dana as the naming track when the album released on the Dalton label. It was a small outfit based in Seattle that was part owned by Bonnie Guitar. Reaching number 10 on Billboard Top 100, Vic Dana and his Red Roses for a Blue Lady.

Kenny Posey on Golden Memories with All I Have to Do Is Dream. My name is Phil Dick, and I hope you're enjoying the songs I'm playing today. The time is 20 minutes past 1 o'clock. There's lots more to come on today's show, including the Drifters, who are up on the roof, while the Mixtures have found a pushbike song. And people who know me and my background in entertainment as a country session drummer be surprised by my next inclusion on today's track list. That is Ackerbilt with Stranger on the Shore. It's an instrumental played on the clarinet, the top Billboard Top 100 in 1962, selling 1 million copies in the United States. Ackerbilt and Stranger on the Shore.

The Drifters with Up on the Roof. That was a song co-written by Jerry Goffin and Carol King. It became Jerry Goffin has described the all-time favourite of the lyrics he's written. The song became a top 10 hit in 1962. Next on today's edition of Golden Memories, have Engelbert Humperdinck with Release Me. That's a song with origins dating back to 1949, was written and first recorded by Eddie Miller. And since then, it's been stripped down as covers by artists including the Everly Brothers, Ray Price, Patti Page during the 1950s and 60s, until Engelbert Humperdinck recorded Release Me as the naming track of an album on Decca in 1967. That cover held the top of the United Kingdom's chart for 6 weeks, became the best-selling single in the United Kingdom during 1967, and it had eventual sales of 1.38 million copies. Engelbert Humperdinck again. Release Me.

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Ray Charles, the version of Your Cheating at Heart that reached number 29 on the Billboard Hot 100 for him in 1962. Next we have Petula Clark with This Is My Song. That was a song written by comedian Charlie Chaplin. Petula Clark recorded her This Is My Song in 1967 at the Western Studios in Los Angeles for the Pye label. It charted worldwide, including 6 weeks at number one in Australia. Petula Clark telling us that This is my song.

Roberts welcomes anyone interested in learning about their ancestors and family history. 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That's 0403-611-730.

The Mid Gippsland Paddling History Centre is open to the public every Wednesday afternoon between 1 and 4 o'clock. It's located at 44 Albert Street, Maui, and that's opposite the post office. And the centre

This instrumental rock band, The Shadows, recorded Apache in 1960 at EMI's London studio for Columbia. And Hank Marvin played the lead on a Fender Stratocaster. He was backed by an acoustic Jane Gibson J model. And Apache sold over 1 million copies while top the United Kingdom singles chart and reached number 4 on the Australian chart. And you're listening to Golden Memories on Gippsland FM 104.7. The time is 18 minutes to 2 o'clock. And Ray Conniff included our next song on Somewhere My Love, another great hit, on an album released on Columbia in 1966. It was used as a Lara theme in 1964 movie Dr. Zhivago. Ray Conniff and Somewhere My Love.

ABBA and their Dancing Queen, recorded in August 1975, wasn't released until 1976. The song became a worldwide hit, including reaching number one on Australia and the United Kingdom charts. ABBA with their Dancing Queen.

My name is Phil Rick, and I hope you're enjoying the songs I'm playing today on Gippsland FM 104.7. Well, next we have the Australian band The Mixtures with their Pushbike song. It was recorded in 1970 at Ron Tudor's Fable Studio, Melbourne. The song became a worldwide hit. It reached number 2 in the United Kingdom and topped Australia's Kent Music Report while charting in other countries. The Mixtures and their Pushbike song.

Long Live Love spent 3 weeks at number one in the United Kingdom's chart for Sandy Shore in 1965. The track was written and produced by Chris Andrews for the Fire label. It also topped New Zealand and Irish charts and reached number 12 in Australia. Now, Ricky Nelson is next on today's Golden Memories with It's Late.

I hope you've enjoyed today's Golden Memories with me, Phil Rickard, Ripple FM. And please, whenever possible, support the sponsors of my community radio possible. Without them, Golden Memories and many other programs certainly wouldn't exist. But don't go away. Sean Walker is next with his music flashbacks. He'll take you through the afternoon with some great music. Until next week, in the words of the great Hank Williams, good Lord, one of the creeks don't rise. We'll meet up again. Bye for now.

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1: Hello, I'm Alyssa Delves. The Prime Minister says there will be no change to GST arrangements in Western Australia. It comes after an interim Productivity Commission report recommended the Morrison government's 2018 GST arrangements be removed. Speaking from WA Today, Anthony Albanese made the pledge.
2: This is a report commissioned by the Morrison government. It will produce a report at the end of the year. What I believe is very clearly there will be no change to WA's GST arrangements whilst I'm Prime Minister. That has consistently been my view. The floor of 75% will absolutely stay. I think that WA deserves that.
1: A new report is highlighting the impact of falling real wages on workers around the country. Using predictions from the Reserve Bank, the analysis by the Australia Institute has shown it will take workers until 2037 to get back to where they were at the end of the COVID pandemic. The report has highlighted repeated warnings from the RBA about the dangers of wage growth, while reiterating that profits are to blame for surging inflation rather than consumer spending. Queensland youth detention staff have launched a 24-hour strike today, escalating ongoing industrial action. Representatives of the Australian Workers' Union and staff are demanding safer conditions and calling for more to be done to address high staff turnover. Speaking to the ABC today, AWU Secretary Stacey Shinner outlined some of the biggest issues.
3: The problem we have with staff safety here is largely driven by understaffing. This department struggles to keep staff that they attract. It has a 60% failure rate in the first 12 months. These workplaces are always going to be volatile. We're never going to say that they won't be. But the more staff you have on the floor, inevitably the safer these workplaces will be.
1: A regional Tasmanian council says its communities are missing out on services due to current funding arrangements. Northern Midland Council has appeared at a parliamentary hearing into local government funding and fiscal sustainability today. The hearing in Launceston is the first of five to be held around Australia this week. The Mayor, Mary Knowles, says there's a level of cost shifting occurring by the state government.
4: We're a lot about health and wellbeing, looking after our communities. We'd particularly like to have a neighbourhood house to support our communities. We have not got one, and other smaller councils have actually got two. We actually need one to be able to provide those services for our communities.
1: And the Art Gallery of Swan Hill has opened its doors to the public with an exhibition now up and showcasing the entries and winners of this year's Print and Drawing Acquisitive Awards. Ian Tully, the director of the Art Gallery at Swan Hill, told National Radio News about the art of printmaking.
5: The artists that work in the areas of print and drawing, by and large, have a great love of the actual medium that is paper. And so we see in these exhibitions paper in all sorts of presentations, from very fine through to very heavy printmaking paper that's like 300 grams per square metre.
1: And turning to sport now, the Hockeyroos are through to the semi-finals of the Hockey World Cup. Australia's women's team played out a nil-all draw against India to secure the point they needed to advance. They'll face either Argentina, Belgium or Spain in the semi-final on Thursday. Meantime, Australia's men's team, the Kookaburras, are out of the tournament after a 4-2 loss to Germany.
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8: Good afternoon. Let's take a look at the weather from the Bureau for your four-day forecast for Gippsland and the Latrobe Valley. For today, partly cloudy with light winds. Top of 17 today. As we take a look at Tuesday's forecast, cloudy, very high chance of rain, most likely in the morning and afternoon with light winds, getting down to a low of 8 overnight, with a top of 17 degrees. Then on Wednesday, partly cloudy, medium chance of showers, and that's in the morning with winds westerly 15 to 20 k's, top of 15 degrees. And then on Thursday, it'll be partly cloudy with light winds and 16 degrees. And right now, we're currently sitting on 16 degrees. And welcome to Music Flashbacks on your Monday afternoon on Gippsland FM 104.7. And thank you to Phil for his great music from the past. He'll do it all again next Monday. Let's kick it off with a song from Don McLean with American Pie.

Elton John there with I'm Still Standing on this Monday afternoon, and that one comes off the Elton John Greatest Hits One Night Only. It's a great album, got some great music on that CD. The time is just on 13 minutes past 2 with Sean on your Monday. Hope you've had a fantastic weekend and you're all set for another week. Doesn't the weeks and the months go very quickly indeed? Well, this one's a bit of a different one. This one's by the B-52s with Meet the Flintstones.

Fleetwood Mac there, of course, with Little Lies, and that comes off the great album of Fleetwood Mac, 25 years, and it's got four CDs on that one. What a great CD it is. Right now, and happening on the 27th of August, we have got Morning Melodies, Classic Country, Cole Perkins, and that's at the Morwell Club, 136 Helen Street in Morwell, Thursday the 27th of August from 10:30 a.m. So that should be fantastic stuff. And there's also something else happening on the 28th. We have got Tech Help. Bookings are required, and that's at the Maui Library, 1 to 29 George Street in Maui. And that's Friday the 28th of August, 10 a.m. to 12 p.m. So a couple of things happening in the month of August. Right now, here's Joan's song she wants to hear. Now, I couldn't find the other one, Joan, but this one's a good one. Always a good bouncy one. This one's Status Quo, Rockin' All Over the World for Joan.

Oh, what a fantastic song there from Deborah Conway with It's Only the Beginning. And thank you for your phone call, Jim. You want to hear some Rolling Stones. This one's a very good one that you've chosen. Jumping Jack Flash.

0: Oh, what a terrific song on this Monday afternoon here on Gippsland FM 104.7. Connect in our community. Got a word from our sponsors now. We'll come back with some music from Dragon with April Sun in Cuba. Fong it up with a song from Midnight Oil with Blue Sky Mine.
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there with Blue Sky Mine. Before that, we heard from Dragon with April Sun in Cuba on this Monday afternoon. Right now, let's hear some music from New Kids on the Block, and this one's a very good one. You've got the right stuff.

There we go. That was very quick. 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Connect in our community. We might play that one a little bit later on, but right now, let's hear this one from the Proclaimers. I'm going to be 500 miles.

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Ah, there we go. Bit of Amy Stewart there. Knock on wood on your Monday afternoon. Well, it's 2:54 here at Gippsland FM 104.7. Right now, we're going to hear some John Stewart. And this one's gold.

0: A bit of John Stewart there with Gold. It is 2:59. We've got the news coming up for you next here on Gippsland FM. Continue more of the music right up until 4 o'clock. Now, happening on the 28th, we have got the Old Ghost Town Tour, and that's at Old Gippstown, 211 Lloyd Street in Maui, from 8:30pm to 10:30pm, so that should be fantastic. On the 29th of August, Churchill Shop Local Market, that's happening at Hazelwood Village Shopping Centre, Georgina Place, and that's in Churchill, and that's from 9am to 1pm. So just a couple of things happening over the next few days. Well, the news coming up for you right now here on Gippsland FM, and take your calls too on 51 348 444 if you want a song between now and 4 o'clock.
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2: Good afternoon, I'm Alyssa Delfs. The Mayor of Melbourne Council has outlined some of his experiences of anti-Semitism facing his city. Speaking to the Royal Commission on Anti-Semitism and Social Cohesion, Nicholas Rees reflected on the Adass Synagogue firebombing in the east of the city that occurred in 2024.
3: It was one of the most upsetting scenes I've ever seen. And I do see a bit in my job. There were children, families out on the street, and also the fire brigade was there, Victoria Police were there, the area was being taped off because it was a crime scene. It was extremely upsetting. This is not the Melbourne that I have lived in.
2: Meanwhile, the Premier of New South Wales, Chris Minns, says he supports extending the Royal Commission for a few more weeks, saying it would be money well spent.
4: If we need to go a couple of weeks longer, given that most of the expense was spent setting it up, that would seem to be money well spent, because both the federal and the state government are relying on these recommendations to shape some of our policy.
2: Advocates and coalition MPs, including Julian Lisa, have been calling for the commission, which began its final week of hearings today, to be extended, saying it has not gone far enough interrogating what led to December's Bondi Beach attack. Commissioner Virginia Bell is due to hand down her final report by mid-December. Testing is underway on a second seal suspected to be infected with bird flu in South Australia. Scarlett Coppola reports.
5: The H5 bird flu outbreak has escalated in South Australia after 5 suspected cases were recorded, including a long-nosed fur seal at the Pages Conservation Park. If confirmed, it would be the second seal known to have contracted bird flu. Meantime, 1,000 of the 40,000 little penguins that live on Victoria's Phillip Island have received their first dose of the bird flu vaccination. Each bird will need 2 doses.
2: Experts say there are now more humpback whales on the Great Barrier Reef, thanks to new protection measures forcing water users to maintain their distance from the iconic species. It's helped bring the whales back from the brink of extinction, with almost 50,000 whales now reportedly migrating along Australia's east coast. Speaking to National Radio News, Director of Field Management Strategy Mark Reed says it's one of the world's greatest conservation success stories.
6: Humpback whales were commercially harvested very close to extinction in the late 50s, early 60s, and then, you know, when full protection was put into place, they've made a remarkable population recovery to the stage that we're now seeing, somewhere between 40,000 and 50,000 coming up the eastern Australian coastline every year.
2: Australia's whale watching industry attracted around 310,000 visitors last year. And rain, storms and possible flooding are forecast for central, eastern and southeastern Australia over the next few days. The Bureau of Meteorology's David Crock says severe weather warnings are in place for some of the country. He outlined the biggest expected weather impacts.
7: In terms of impacts that we can expect to see, further riverine flooding across northern Victoria in particular, possible flash flooding from moderate to heavy rainfall total in various parts of the country, and the first real springtime severe thunderstorm outbreak possible for eastern Australia.
2: And turning to sport, Australia's athletes have continued their form in the latest Diamond League meet. Jessica Hull finished second in the women's 1500 metres, Rose Davies was third in the women's 5000 metres, while Eleanor Patterson came third in the women's high jump.
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0: And let's take a look at the weather from the Bureau for the rest of your Monday. Today, partly cloudy with light winds. Top of 17 today for Tuesday. Cloudy, very high chance of rain, most likely in the morning and afternoon with light winds. Getting down to a low of 8 overnight, top of 17 for your Tuesday. Then on Wednesday, partly cloudy, medium chance of showers in the morning with winds westerly 15 to 20 k's, and that's tending southwesterly with a top of 15 degrees. Then on Thursday, partly cloudy with light winds with 16 degrees. And right now we're sitting on 15 degrees. And welcome to the second hour of Music Flashbacks here on Gippsland FM 104.7. Right now, here's that song that that couldn't be played before. This one's Bryan Adams with Summer of 69.

Kate Sobrano there with Bedroom Eyes, with that song being released in the 17th of April 1989 for that song. Right now, let's hear this one from James Rain, Motors Too Fast.

Bit of James Rain there with Motors Too Fast on your Monday afternoon. And don't forget, coming up at 4 o'clock, we've got Anthony with the Driving Force. So stick around for that great program. Right now, let's hear some Olivia Newton-John with Physical.

Trente there with Accidentally Kelly Street. Time is going very quickly, playing music from the 60s through to the 90s. And this one's a very good one from Susie Quattro and Chris Norman, Stumbling.

0: Merivale Provis Morwell meet on the third Thursday of each month at the Morwell RSL. Lots of fun and outings. For more information, phone Carol on 0439 344 365. That's 0439 344 365. That's the number for Merivale Provis Morwell.
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1: 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Thank you for your phone call there, Joan. Glad you're enjoying the music this afternoon. Before that, also earlier on, we heard from Creedence Clearwater Revival with Up and Around the Bend. Let's hear this one from Crowded House, Weather With You.

Kiss on My List from 1980 from Hall & Oates, of course, Daryl Hall and John Oates. Hall & Oates, what a great song that one is. Let's hear some Cliff Richard now with We Don't Talk Anymore.

Oh, what a fantastic song there from Manfred Mann, the Mighty Quinn. What a terrific song that one is. Let's hear this one from Lehman with Never Ending Story.

Oh, well, that just about wraps it up for the Music Flashbacks on your Monday afternoon. Thank you for your company and for your phone calls. Really appreciated. It's always nice hearing from the listeners on the programs. Right now, Anthony's coming up next with the Driving Force. Going to leave you with Phil Oakley with Together in Electric Dreams. Have a nice rest of your Monday and a fantastic week. And bye for now.

0: is an 80s dance classic from Gloria Estefan and Miami Sound Machine with Conga right here on Gippsland FM 104.7. Let's keep them going. And also there was Rock the Amadeus by Falco. Let's keep them going right now.
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0: Now that's what you call Toy Boy from Sonita. This is Drive Force 80s Dance Classics. 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

How's that for an 80s dance classic? That is Mel and Kim. That's the way it is. And Into the Groove from Madonna. Right here on Gippsland FM 104.7 for Drum Force 80s dance classics. Let's keep them going right now with Take Me to Your Heart from Rick Astley.

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And here is Mars with Pump Up the Volume along with Baltimore with Tarzan Boy.

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Let's keep them going right now with Miami Sound Machine with Bad Boy.

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1: Hello, I'm Elisa Delves. The Prime Minister says a deal that hands Western Australia a larger share of GST than it needs will not be abolished. It comes after a recent Productivity Commission report called for the Morrison-era funding arrangement to be scrapped. Speaking from WA Today, Anthony Albanese says the state is a major driver of the national economy and deserves its fair share of the GST.
2: I mean, during COVID, when there was a major downturn in most of the eastern states, WA kept going. I will always back WA. I am in sync with the Premier, and I can't be clearer about that.
3: You can, though. You still...
2: No change to WA's share of the GST.
1: Meantime, opposition leader Angus Taylor criticised the Prime Minister on his approach.
4: Well, I've said that many, many times. I've been very clear on this. I tell you who you can't trust on the GST, it's this Prime Minister.
1: New data shows rent is consuming an increasing proportion of Australian salaries. Laura Devoy has the details.
5: For its 2026 Priced Out report, Everybody's Home analysed rental affordability for Australians earning between $40,000 and $130,000 a year. It found even those earning six figures face rents that exceed a third of their income. Since the 2025 report, renters have had to find an extra $48 a week to cover the national median rent. The National Housing Campaign found northern Western Australia was the location where rent consumed the largest proportion of income. It was followed by the Gold Coast, Sydney and the Sunshine Coast.
1: The Reef Authority is urging Australians to follow the rules when it comes to interacting with humpback whales on the Great Barrier Reef. It follows the release of new data showing possible offences involving swimmers unlawfully interacting with the whales increased sixfold from 2024 to 25, with many close encounters shared online. Director of Field Management Strategy Mark Reid told National Radio News, "The whales' recovery from the brink of extinction highlights the importance of giving them space in the water."
6: Making sure that animals can, you know, do the things they need to do safely without being impacted by our behaviours. So we've got rules in place over for most of the marine park that would be 100 metres for a humpback whale. The rules are in place to protect the whales, but also, look, obviously having an interaction with an animal of that size could be dangerous for the animal, but also dangerous for you.
1: This afternoon, rain is set to start hitting the eastern states with severe weather on the way for central and southeastern Australia. The Bureau of Meteorology's David Kroc has the forecast for tonight and early tomorrow.
7: Around Adelaide and the hills in particular. And then the focus later on Tuesday morning moves to the northeast Victorian ranges and the southern slopes of New South Wales, where heavy rainfall is possible. And then on Tuesday afternoon, this trough is going to act as the focus for an outbreak of thunderstorms, some of them possibly severe, through a large part of eastern Australia. And then later on Tuesday and into Wednesday, the focus moves north to northern New South Wales and southern Queensland, where rain will be more welcome.
1: And a national tribute is in the works to honour the memory of Lily Hooper, the 18-year-old bushwalker who was tragically found dead after being missing in a national park in the New South Wales Southern Highlands for 8 days. It comes after a communication error resulted in inaccurate reporting that Miss Hooper had been found alive last week when that was not the case. And taking a look at sport in NRL, Canterbury's finals hopes are on the line as 10 players miss training with COVID-19 ahead of a must-win clash with Penrith. The virus began sweeping through the Bulldogs' training base before last weekend's win against St George, with the situation worsening today.
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10: Let's check the tribe. 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Rain atop of 17, or Wednesday, possible morning shower. 15 Pulaklani for Thursday, 16, 17 for Friday, 18 for Saturday, cloudy for Sunday, 18, and Monday, Pulaklani top of 20. Currently, it's 15 degrees. 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DJ Captain Esco Groover here is wearing... Still continuing with week four of 80s Dance Classics, and right now, here's London Boys with London Nights. Here it is.

another 80s classic from Wham with Club Tropicana, and also Matthew Wanna with Break My Stride. You're listening to Drum Force 80s Dance Classics, and right now it's Men Without Hats with The Safety Dance.

Chaka chaka chaka chaka chaka Khan. 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Chaka Khan. Let me rock it. Let me rock it. Chaka Khan. Let me rock it. That's all I wanna do. Chaka Khan. Let me rock it. Let me rock it. Chaka Khan. Let me rock it. Got the feel for you. Chaka Khan. What you tell me? What you wanna do? Do you feel?

new edition, and that was Candy Girl, and also there was A Feel For You from Chaka Khan here on Drive Force 80s Dance Classics. We'll be back with a word from our sponsors.

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That is Sunita, right back where we started from. And also Hand on Your Heart from Colin Minogue. Let's keep them going right now with another 80s dance classic from Michael Sambello. This

Yeah, that was Back to Life by Soul to Soul, and also Kids in the Kitchen with Changing Mood, along with Taylor Dane with Tell It to My Heart. That's the end of Drive 4's 80s Dance Classics. We'll be back next week from 4 until 6 o'clock for the final week, and we're going to leave you with You Can't Hurry Love by Phil Collins. We'll see you next time right here on Drive 4's 80s Dance Classics.

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18: Hello, I'm Elisa Delves. Australia has seen its first case of bird flu in a mammal, with a long-nosed fur seal found dead in South Australia and another suspected case under investigation. The government says there are few practical measures that can be undertaken after the H5 strain of avian influenza spreads to mammals. Chief Veterinary Officer Dr. Beth Cookson told the ABC Australia can look at what's occurring overseas to determine next steps.
19: However, we have learnt from what's happened globally with this disease, and we have been the last continent in the world that has faced this situation, and so we do know that once it's in our wildlife, unfortunately there are few practical or feasible actions that can be taken. However, we are well prepared and have well coordinated response arrangements in place.
18: Sonographers in Canberra's public hospitals want the government to urgently deliver staff a 15% pay rise. It comes after members of the community and public sector union walked off the job this afternoon. Maddie Northam, CPSU regional secretary, told National Radio News Canberra hospitals have a 30% vacancy rate for sonographers, meaning patients can't use public services for scans they otherwise would have.
20: We have swathes of pregnant women in Canberra unable to get a public ultrasound. They are being forced to private providers who charge an arm and a leg just to do these scans that should be done by the public. The government needs to invest in public sonographers to make a career in the public system an attractive and appealing idea. Instead, they're pushing them to the private sector.
18: Several bursting hospitals in New South Wales will receive 22 short-stay units under a government plan to relieve pressure on overnight and emergency departments. The Premier announced the government would direct $130 million to building the units this financial year. Campbelltown, Nepean, Maitland, John Hunter, St George and Wyong hospitals will receive the additional spaces for treating those needing care past initial assessments. Overseas, US territories in the Pacific have been vocal in opposing a plan by the White House to lease out millions of hectares of seabed for deep sea exploration. With the Trump administration locked in a race for critical ocean minerals with China, the proposition would make it possible for companies to explore the Mariana Trench off the coast of the Northern Mariana Islands and Guam. The Marine Mineral Administration plan would allow companies to find and extract deposits of critical minerals from the seabed for use in defence technology, electronics and batteries. The proposal's been widely criticised by environmental groups who say more research is needed to determine its impact on marine ecosystems. And the head of the AFL has spoken publicly for the first time since an investigation began into an alleged incident involving several members of the Sydney Swans. Five players have been stood down for breaching club standards as the investigation continues, including Isaac Heaney, Nick Blakey, Chad Warner, Riley Bice and James Jordan. Andrew Dillon launched the 2026 finals series today and says the actions of a few don't define the entire industry.
17: I think it's right that people would be asking questions at the moment, and I think football is a place where everyone should be feel safe and included, and we will continue to work with our playing group and all our supporters on making sure that we have an environment that's like that.
18: And in more sport, in AFL, Fremantle will have to take on Hawthorn without key defender Brennan Cox after scans confirmed he suffered a moderate calf strain. Cox limped out of Fremantle's loss to Carlton last Saturday and was immediately in doubt for the start of finals. The 28-year-old's played just 18 of 23 games this season and will be unavailable for at least next Thursday's huge qualifying final.
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24: Well, and here's the weather forecast for the Lotto Valley. First, the marine wind warnings for tomorrow. Strong wind warning for the East Gippsland coast. And what's in the weather for forecast today? It was a partly cloudy day. We saw a little bit of sun with 17 degrees of top temperature. The temperature goes down overnight to 8 degrees, and for tomorrow 17 is maximum with rain on the horizon. Very high chance of rain, most likely in the morning and afternoon with light winds. And from Tuesday to Wednesday night, 8 degrees, and Wednesday 15 maximum. Partly cloudy, medium chance of showers in the morning. Winds westerly 15 to 20 kilometers, tending southwesterly during the day, then becoming light during the evening. From Wednesday to Thursday night, 4 degrees only, it's getting cooler again, 16 maximum. Partly cloudy with light winds on Friday, from Thursday to Friday, 4 degrees, 17 maximum on Friday. Partly cloudy, slight chance of a shower, light winds becoming westerly 15 to 20 kilometers during the day. And for Saturday, still partly cloudy, 18 top on Sunday, cloudy and 18 maximum. So and now please stay tuned for the German program with Mihan Wolitschens.
25: 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English language speaking programming will resume at 9 p.m.
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0: Ja, und jetzt geht's weiter mit unserem Musikprogramm hier. 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
0: Ja, und als nächstes, wenn es dann auch richtig klappt, lass den Frieden in dein Herz mit Natalie Lament. 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Nein, sie will also wieder nicht. Ich versuche es noch einmal.

0: Ja, lassen wir den Frieden in unser Herz dann. 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
0: Ja, und jetzt die kirchlichen Nachrichten, einmal von der katholischen Kirchengemeinde in und um Morville und anschließend von der lutherischen Kirchengemeinde in Gippsland. 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August, ist um 11 Uhr morgens Parish Service in Sale. 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Um 9.30 Uhr in Traralgon die Lesung unter Zoom-Service. 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

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Na?

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1: John Venzi, am Samstag, dem 19. 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September im italienischen Club. 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
3: 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Oh, watch this video.
1: There were criticisms, Mayor, that you were withholding certain names with a rock netting investigation. And even former Senator Antonio Trillanes criticized you on this, that you chose not to mention certain names like Benguet Representative Eric Goyap, Davao City Representative Paulo Duterte. Supposedly there were links to Senator Bongo. So how do you respond to that? That, you know, you're being tied to a more pro-Duterte leaning, right? That you actually did not approach this investigation with objectivity the way you do with other corruption allegations. Kumbaga, pagdating sa rock netting, yung mga Duterte allies, ang criticism is you spared them.
4: Alam mo kasi, Karen, highly politicized naman yung statement kasi ni Antonio Trillanes. Eh.
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4: 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Ano? Ang sa akin lang is based on pieces of evidence. I never hesitated to mention the name of Congressman Eric Yap to include his brother, another congressman also. Mm-hmm. 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
4: 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Instead of looking for a congressman dito sa Cordillera sana to be the caretaker who knows our culture, our tradition, bakit isang party list na kinuha na hindi man lang IP? 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Material evidence. 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
3: 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Bye everyone, see you next time. 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
1: 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And those lawyers sa minority is... 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
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At talagang dami ko na sinabi. Ano, huwag po kayo maglilipat ng channel. Abangan po ninyo pa ang mga programs na coming up your way right here on Gibson FM 104.7 after ng program natin na ito. And then, mag-uusap ulit tayo sa next Wednesday naman ulit from 6 to 8 p.m. tayo. Okay? And syempre, lumalalim na ang gabi. Maraming salamat again sa inyong lahat na walang sawang nakikinig dito sa amin sa Gibson FM 104.7. Till next time, and wala akong masasabi kundi pagdasal ko na lang talaga ang buong bayan natin. God bless you all. 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Thank you, Lord. Amen. And shukaran. Good night, everyone. 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Bye. Keep smiling.

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And that is a track from Sonic Youth and Malibu Gas Station, taken from their album The Eternal. Hi, I'm Peter Thain, and welcome to The Alternative Solution. I'm going to be with you for the next 90 minutes, bringing you the very best in indie rock. And coming up on tonight's program, we have got tracks from Alexis on Fire, La Dispute. There's also tracks from Trapped Under Ice, Deftones, Haywire, Deaf Heaven, Turnstile, Guilt Trip, Interpol, Guitar Wolf, Dead Kennedys, the Yeah Yeah Yeahs, and a whole lot more. So stick around. I've got a corker of a show for you this evening. But right now, we have got a little something from Alexis on Fire and Sweet Dreams of Nothingness.

0: Nuss the blood,
1: thinning by the day. A heavy load, the weight of love, tongue of flames, a welcome flood. Beating heart, nuss the blood, a beating heart, a beating heart. A tongue of flames, a light above, a voice of God, a smoking gun. A beating heart, a beating heart, a beating heart, a beating heart. A beating heart, a beating heart, a beating heart, a beating heart. Beaten dog, snarling teeth, face of God, a light above, beating heart, and us the blood, and all of us, a beating heart.
2: And that is a track from La Dispute and Ornification Detail. And that's taken from their album, No One Was Driving the Car. And prior to that, you heard a track from New York's finest, Interpol, who were just recently out here supporting Deftones, which I was in attendance for, and, yep, they put on an amazing performance. And the track you had from Interpol was Evil from their classic album, Antics, and you also heard yet another classic from At the Drive-In and Pattern Against User. And yes, you are listening to The Alternative Solution with Peter Thane here on 104.7 Gippsland FM, connecting the community. And next up, we have got a track from UK band Basement.

And that is some hardcore from out of Baltimore, from Turnstile and Soul, taken from their album Never Enough. And before that, you heard a track from Fugazi and Do You Like Me, and New York City band, Yeah Yeahs, gave us Honey Bear. And you also heard from UK band Basement and Time Waster. And yes, a wonderful track there from Basement. And yeah, they've been around for quite a few years now. And you are tuned to The Alternative Solution with Peter Thain here on 104.7 Gippsland FM. And up next, we have got a track from a UK hardcore band, Guilt Trip, and One by One, taken from their album Armour of God.

And that is a track from the Dead Kennedys and California Uberalis, which was taken from their most infamous album, Fresh Fruit for Rotting Vegetables. And you also heard from Boston hardcore band Haywire and a Love Song, which is taken from their CD Condition for Demolition, also own a copy on vinyl. What can I say? Haywire. They're perhaps the greatest hardcore band on the earth at the moment. And they just recently toured Australia, opening for Poison the Well. And they did play an all-ages show in Camberwell. And, yeah, apparently that just went off. Sorry, that was in Coburg. Actually, I saw footage from that on Instagram, and really wish I was there for both shows. But the good news is that Haywire are returning to our shores for yet another tour, and they're playing right around the country in August, and they're playing at Howler in Brunswick on August the 22nd. Great little venue for a hardcore show, and yes, I've already got my tickets, and I can't wait to get amongst it. And you also heard from two other hardcore bands previous to Haywire was a Baltimore band Trapped Under Ice and Outcast. And yes, it's taken from perhaps one of the greatest hardcore releases of all time, Big Kiss Good Night. And you also heard Guilt Trip from out of the UK, and One by One, taken from their brand spanking new album, Armor of God, which actually was released a few weeks back. And if you happen to be a fan of bands like Hatebreed and Terror, I highly suggest that release for you to listen to. Yes, give it a spin. You will not be disappointed if you're a hardcore fan. And you are listening to The Alternative Solution with Peter Thain here on 104.7 Gippsland FM, connecting the community. And US band Deaf Heaven are currently touring around Australia, and they played a show at the Forum in Melbourne on Thursday night, and I was lucky enough to be in attendance. And if you're not aware of who Deaf Heaven are, they're what is referred to as a black gaze band. So fundamentally, they combine black metal with shoegaze, kind of like indie rock. And their album, Lonely People with Power, actually made it into most top 10 lists for 2025. Even those people that aren't really into metal rated the album highly. And what can I say about the band's performance? They absolutely blew me away. I've got to say, sonically, I haven't seen anything or heard anything like that live in quite some time. So next time they tour, make sure you get to one of their shows, because they're absolutely amazing. And the track that I've selected from Deaf Heaven is taken from their album Lonely People with Power, the album I was just talking about. And yes, the track we're going to hear from that is Winona, which features an intro from Paul Banks from Interpol.

cheeks burned red, blushing. When she asked me the questions, are you ever alone? Are you younger or older? I held her close, and my thoughts some way wanting. In spite of the sorrow, my tensing and terror. On the strip of Ventura, with the tin barrels burning under a halo of moonlight. When the hour was lonely, it was the way that she touched me. Her arm on the window, and the way she said baby. And the way she said baby.

And that is a track from August Burns Red and Sonic Salvation, taken from their brand new album, Season of Surrender, which was released just a few weeks back. And prior to that, you heard from Parkway Drive and Karma and the Jesus Lizard gave us some screws taken from their album Shot. And you also heard Deaf Heaven, who have just recently toured Australia with Winona from their critically acclaimed album Lonely People with Power. And yes, they put on a mighty live performance. Go and see them next time they're out. They actually stated that their brand new album is finished, so hopefully it won't be too long before they return to our shores yet again. You're tuned to The Alternative Solution with Peter Thane here on 104.7 Gippsland FM, connecting the community. And this is Deftones and Romantic Dreams.

And that is a track from Hole and Awful. And prior to that, you heard from the Deftones and Romantic Dreams. And the Deftones were just recently out here to play some shows in May. And yes, they played a huge stadium show, sorry, an arena show at Rod Laver Arena. I was there, what can I say? It was absolutely mind-blowing, and yeah, I just thought it was amazing, the actual visuals and the sound. The band played so tight, and yes, that show was actually sold out, and it was worth the wait. I think it was a good 6 months to wait for the actual gig to come round after purchasing the tickets, and yeah. Hopefully they return once again, because I would love to see them live again. And you can join me, Peter Thane, next Monday fortnight from 9 p.m. Now coming up next Monday at 9 p.m. we have Luke Woodhouse and Jopalopping Holidays. Make sure you tune into his program, because if you enjoy this one, you're going to love his program. He plays a selection of alternative metal and punk music. Now, to take us out for this fortnight, we have got a track from the Ramones and Pet Sematary. Hope you have a great few weeks, and look forward to your company once again Monday fortnight.

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It looks like an all-Australian show this evening, and we're going to start off with an EP by Mr. Black and Blues entitled Danger Man. Now, the first three tracks, there's a new track, and that's the title track, and then two tracks from 2013. The second of those two feature Chris Wilson, the late Chris Wilson, live on the Blues Train. And that's also from 2013, as is the final track, Hear My Train A-Comin'. So we'll get right to it here on Blue Sunday.

Excellent stuff. You're listening to Blue Sunday with Mark O'Neill. And now, Real Australian Blues Volume 3. We'll hear at least the first six tracks. It's just a great set, and they did advertise way back when that a Volume 5 would be on the way. There's only four, and Volume 5, as far as I could tell, never happened. Unfortunately, but we still have Volume 3 this week and Volume 4 next week, right here on Blue Sunday.

I'll eat a great big plate of cake. 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
1: 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We're listening to Real Australian Blues, Volume 3. We heard the great Dutch Tilders in Imagination Blues. Another great one, Marco Goldsmith, Every Time We Make Love. And Tommy T-Bone in the Graveyard Shuffle, doing 8 foot tall. Matt Corrin, Can't Sing. Little Phi and the Delta Rhythm Kings, When They Stop Talking About You. And at the top of the set, Jeff Acheson Band and Chance. We'll get right back to the music right here on Blue Sunday.

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We're listening to Real Australian Blues, Volume 3. We heard Peter Doyle and Bruce Bonkers duo with Muddy Waters, Mad Love, Malistic, Two Loves, Whipping Post with Roland Central, Andy Cowan, Something's Wrong in Our House, the Lazy James Band, When Night Comes Around, and Doc's Band and Ross Williams with Just Where I Wanna Be. Okay, let's continue with the Hip Shooters and Introduce Yourself here on Blue Sunday.

It was built around 1963. One thing about that fridge, always had a cold beer.

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And there you have it, the completion of Real Australian Blues Volume 3 here on Blues Sunday, Midnight Special, Waiting for the Storm, Lee Sharpio with None of My Business, Damon Davies, Serious Man, Third Degree, Living a Life This Way, Hats Fritz, and The Blues Blitz, Do Tell, and the Hip Shooters. Introduce yourself. I'm Mark O'Neill, and this is Blue Sunday. Okay, we've got a bit of time left, so we will hear a recent release, a song or two from it by Shane Flew and Matt Ross, Once Upon a Long Time Ago, here on Blue Sunday. Actually, what I'll do is I'll sign off now. So until we meet again, this is Mark O'Neill for Blue Sunday on 94.7 The Pulse in Geelong and 104.7 Gippsland FM, saying, may God be with you, and remember, musically speaking, without the blues, there ain't nothin'.

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3: 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Australia Post Chief Information Officer Adam Cartwright explains.
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0: 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How about the tree back your house with a
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0: The Morwell Bowling Club is back. 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
2: 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Scammers are posting as genuine buyers and sending links or QR codes to sellers that lead to fake Australia Post courier service websites designed to steal personal and financial information. Australia Post Chief Information Officer Adam Cartwright explains.
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1: Australia Post is warning Australians to stay vigilant after receiving more than 2,500 reports already this year of scammers targeting online marketplace users. 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Australia Post Chief Information Officer Adam Cartwright explains.
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And a map to show the palms where Bondi's at. And he rushes in where angels fear to go. 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
1: 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Australia Post Chief Information Officer Adam Cartwright explains.
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3: Good morning, I'm Laura Devoy. The Australian energy market operator says while artificial intelligence will stretch parts of the electricity network, the outlook for the national electricity market has improved. AEMO's annual report into future electricity supply and demand across eastern and southeastern states and territories was released today. It found energy demand from data centres was expected to rise by almost 7 times over the next decade. But the national electricity market is expected to remain reliable into the 2030s if renewable energy, storage and transmission projects are delivered on time. An economic D-Day for Iran is how US Treasury Secretary Scott Bessent has described a host of new sanctions. He says Operation Outcast is an economic onslaught against Iran's financial connections around the globe. The US has singled out 5 sectors: digital assets, technology, gold, aviation and shipping. Mr. Bessent says the operation will foreclose every other option available to the Iranian regime.
4: Treasury has mapped every node, every facilitator, and every network that Iran has used to smuggle oil and evade sanctions. Beginning today, the actions of Treasury and other agencies will tighten the noose and block every potential source of revenue that funds the IRGC and the evil Iranian regime.
3: New data shows the ocean temperature reached a record high on Saturday. According to the European Climate Change Service Copernicus, the average surface temperatures of Earth's oceans outside of the polar regions was 21.1 degrees Celsius. Researchers say the El Niño is adding heat to the system, but is doing so on top of decades of human-driven warming. The El Niño is expected to continue strengthening over the coming months. One of Australia's largest agricultural export destinations is on this week's itinerary of a key agricultural voice. Shannon Kirkwood has the details.
5: The National Farmers Federation, Australian Agriculture Trade Diversification Representative Sue McCluskey, will be in Indonesia to strengthen relations, identify new opportunities and help grow markets for Australian farmers. It will be her first international engagement in the role. A visit, she says, will deepen relationships. Representatives from the Australian grains and livestock export sectors will also be joining Ms. McCluskey in attending meetings and site visits, including with farmers and industry representatives from the Indonesian government. Indonesia is Australia's 5th largest agricultural export market.
3: The UK's new Prime Minister, Andy Burnham, on a visit to Kyiv, has promised to continue support for Ukraine amid what he called outrageous threats from Russia. Speaking at an event marking Ukraine's Independence Day, Mr. Burnham said the UK, alongside other allies, would help Ukraine develop new technologies and support efforts to destroy Russian missiles before they are launched.
6: Despite Russia's outrageous threats to my country, we will continue our support for Ukraine's defence. I know you need more help to protect your skies and your civilians. I know how hard the winters have been and the need to be ready this year when the nights draw in.
3: That audio from the BBC. Turning to sport, Essendon has appointed Sydney assistant Mark McVeigh as its AFL senior coach.
7: It's so good to be home. I'm overwhelmed with emotion. 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
3: McVeigh played 14 seasons for the Bombers between 1999 and 2012. He's worked as an assistant coach at the Swans and at GWS, where he also has experience as an interim coach.
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12: 5 minutes past six, you're listening to the Tuesday Morning Breakfast Show with Greg Hansford, as the man says. We're heading for a maximum of 17 today. A cloudy day with a very high chance of rain. No kidding, it's raining outside at the moment. It's bucketing down, becoming less likely in the late morning, so it looks like it's going to ease up with light winds. Chance of rain 100% according to the Bureau. They've got it right. Then let's look at the rest of the week for Wednesday. We're looking at 15 tomorrow, so cooler again. Partly cloudy day with a medium chance of showers in the morning. Winds westerly 15 to 20 k's, tending southwesterly. Then Thursday, 17 degrees, so back up to today's temperature again. A mostly sunny day with light winds, however, chance of rain 5%. And then Friday to finish off the week, 17 degrees expected. A mostly sunny day with light winds becoming westerly 15 to 20 k's, chance of rain 10%. If you're out on the water, there's a strong wind warning in place today for the East Gippsland coast, so just be very aware of that, folks, if you're heading out that way. And tomorrow there's a strong wind warning also for the East Gippsland coast, so be careful. Now, Johnny Wash has just rung up on the line with the rainfall stats. Plenty of rainfall. He's a very happy man. Now, he's at Been and Gone Cafe this morning at Mid Valley. He's doing a sort of shoot in there. So why don't you pop in there and say g'day to him. John tells us in the last 24 hours it's been 4 mil, which means our August total sits on 67.8 and our year-to-date figure is 491.6. And that compares with 366.9 this time last year. So definitely a wetter year this week, folks. I haven't had a chance to get all the dam figures. I'll get, not as in dam figures, as in D-A-M-N, but D-A-M, the water figures, because the computer here has been playing up. It's only just come back online, so I'll hopefully have that for you maybe around about quarter past six or something like that. But I did get all the other information off my phone. The Aussie dollar worth 71 US cents, 0.52 of a pound, 0.61 of a euro, and $1.20 New Zealandish. Gold, silver and platinum are all up at the moment. Gold trading at, good morning, Martin, $6,487.60 an ounce. Silver, $95.85 an ounce. And platinum, $2,627.42 an ounce. Now, looking at the footy for this week, there's only one match this week, and that's on Friday. The Doggies in 8th position versus the Pies in 9th position at the MCG. Should be a great game. Wow, that will be one to watch. Have to make sure I get the popcorn for that one. State of the ladder at the moment. Freo in top spot, followed by the Swans and then the Lions. In 4th position, we've got the Hawks, followed by the Cats and then the Crows in 6th position. Now, it's let me see. It's just after 6 o'clock, 8 minutes past 6. People will be getting up, having their cornflakes, thinking better get some juice for the car as I head off for work. Let's have a look at the fuel figures for U91, thanks to Steve Nicko and his fuel report. Moe. We've got 195.5, that's at Solo in Moore Street and Pearl in Woolies, so the usual places. Newbert's 195.5 at Monash Road. Morwell 195.2 at Metro in George Street, the end of George Street. The cheapest fuel in the valley, though, is at Traralgon, 192.9, that's at the West End supermarket at the west end of Grey Street. For diesel, let me have a look at the diesel prices. Moe, 244.5, that's at Pearl. It's also that price, 244.5 at Monash Road. 241.9 in Morwell is at Ampol at 72 Veston Drive, just out near Mid Valley. But the cheapest fuel diesel in the valley is in Traralgon. It's on the highway too. So if you're driving your truck through, that's the place to go. 235.9, that's at Mobil at 374 Princess Highway in Traralgon on the sales side of Traralgon. Currently the temperature in our wonderful place, let me have a bit of a look here, is, let's have a look. Oh, it's 10 degrees, there you go. It's a bit hard. They've gotten rid of the little, nice little doodad that used to be on our computers here, but anyway, 10 degrees is okay. Let's kick off with a bit of Elvis.

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4: We sure are. Well, the time is 17 minutes past 6. A very good morning to Joan, who rang through earlier, and also to Jim from Orwell. Nice to talk to you, Jim. No doubt about it. The phone, once the news goes on and the music starts playing, people start ringing up. So thanks for your phone call. Joan, having a great morning this morning. She didn't even realise it was raining outside, and I was saying, it's raining all right. Tell you what, that'll be good for the garden. Now, there's a bit of a fundraiser going on by the Gippsland Rotary House. They've got their Centenary House fundraiser. It's a rock and roll dance, and there's going to be a raffle on the night. Tea and coffee and supper provided. Drinks at bar prices. Dress in your finest 50s gear for best dress prize. Now, when is it? It's on Saturday, the 19th of September, so that's coming up 19th of September, next month. So stick it in the diary at the Italian Australian Club, Princess Drive in Morwell. There's going to be music by DJ Jeff and Suzanne. If you want more information, you can contact Carol on 0438 745 737. It's apparently $30 per person, 7:30 until 11:30 p.m. That's the Gippsland Rotary Centenary House fundraiser. So they're raising money for a good cause there, so why not get behind them? Let's get on a little bit of Zoot. 20 past 6.

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1: Good morning, I'm Laura Devoy. The Australian energy market operator says while artificial intelligence will stretch parts of the electricity network, the outlook for the national electricity market has improved. AEMO's annual report into future electricity supply and demand across eastern and southeastern states and territories was released today. It found energy demand from data centres was expected to rise by almost 7 times over the next decade. But the national electricity market is expected to remain reliable into the 2030s if renewable energy, storage and transmission projects are delivered on time. An economic D-Day for Iran is how US Treasury Secretary Scott Bessent has described a host of new sanctions. He says Operation Outcast is an economic onslaught against Iran's financial connections around the globe. The US has singled out 5 sectors: digital assets, technology, gold, aviation and shipping. Mr. Bessent says the operation will foreclose every other option available to the Iranian regime.
2: Treasury has mapped every node, every facilitator, and every network that Iran has used to smuggle oil and evade sanctions. Beginning today, the actions of Treasury and other agencies will tighten the noose and block every potential source of revenue that funds the IRGC and the evil Iranian regime.
1: New data shows the ocean temperature reached a record high on Saturday. According to the European Climate Change Service Copernicus, the average surface temperatures of Earth's oceans outside of the polar regions was 21.1 degrees Celsius. Researchers say the El Niño is adding heat to the system, but is doing so on top of decades of human-driven warming. The El Niño is expected to continue strengthening over the coming months. One of Australia's largest agricultural export destinations is on this week's itinerary of a key agricultural voice. Shannon Kirkwood has the details.
3: The National Farmers Federation, Australian Agriculture Trade Diversification Representative Sue McCluskey, will be in Indonesia to strengthen relations, identify new opportunities and help grow markets for Australian farmers. It will be her first international engagement in the role. A visit, she says, will deepen relationships. Representatives from the Australian grains and livestock export sectors will also be joining Ms. McCluskey in attending meetings and site visits, including with farmers and industry representatives from the Indonesian government. Indonesia is Australia's 5th largest agricultural export market.
1: The UK's new Prime Minister, Andy Burnham, on a visit to Kyiv, has promised to continue support for Ukraine amid what he called outrageous threats from Russia. Speaking at an event marking Ukraine's Independence Day, Mr. Burnham said the UK, alongside other allies, would help Ukraine develop new technologies and support efforts to destroy Russian missiles before they are launched.
4: Despite Russia's outrageous threats to my country, we will continue our support for Ukraine's defence. I know you need more help to protect your skies and your civilians. I know how hard the winters have been and the need to be ready this year when the nights draw in.
1: That audio from the BBC. Turning to sport, Essendon has appointed Sydney assistant Mark McVay as its AFL senior coach.
5: It's so good to be home. I'm overwhelmed with emotion. To be able to represent you, our supporters, our members, is a dream come true.
1: McVay played 14 seasons for the Bombers between 1999 and 2012. He's worked as an assistant coach at the Swans and at GWS, where he also has experience as an interim coach.
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14: 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Good morning, Stuart from Sale. Jill from Moe and Steve from Moore. Thanks for your phone calls. I don't need any more phone calls, folks. But anyway, feel free to ring if you want to. It's, 6:35. We're heading for a maximum of 17 today. Listen to the Tuesday Morning Breakfast Show with Greg Hansford. We're heading for a cloudy day with a very high chance of rain, becoming less likely in the late morning with light winds. Chance of rain today, 100%. Yes, it's looking out the window. It's definitely raining right now. Sun protection not recommended, that's for sure. Now, for Wednesday, we're looking at 15 degrees, so it's going to be cooler tomorrow. A partly cloudy day with a medium chance of showers in the morning. Winds westerly 15 to 20 k's, tending southwesterly. Chance of rain tomorrow, 40%. Thursday, we're looking at 17 degrees, a mostly sunny day. Yes, that'll be good. Light winds, chance of rain is 5%. And then Friday, to wrap up the week, 17 degrees expected. Excuse me, a mostly sunny day with light winds becoming westerly 15 to 20 k's. Now, if you add on the water, there's a strong wind warning in place for the East Gippsland coast today and tomorrow. So just be aware of that, folks. If you're looking at our power supply, let's have a bit of a look here at the AEMO report, which I didn't do after the 7 o'clock news. Thank you, Stuart, for the reminder about that. Now, currently the state battery is producing 5 megawatts on this cold morning. So 5, that's going to go a long way. Gas is producing 234 megawatts or 4% of our power. Hydro, they've just clicked on because, they needed it. It's 450 megawatts or 9% of our power. Wind, yeah, it's going to save us all, folks. 226 megawatts or 4% of our state's power. My goodness, you imagine if we didn't have the coal-fired power stations, what would happen there? Now, coal started off at 89% this morning at the 6 o'clock mark. It's now down to 75%. It was 82. It's just dropped down to 72. So they've obviously tuned into the show and they've started to click in a little bit more megawatts. But 3/4 of our state's power coming from brown coal. Thank you to the guys and girls who work so hard in our power stations and open cuts for keeping the lights on. Okay, Johnny Washer has been on the line with the rainfall stats. In the last 24 hours, we've had 4 mils, which means our August total sits on, 67.8, and our year-to-date figure is 491.6, and that compares with 366.9, which was last year's figure. I still haven't got the Mundara, the rain figures, and the dam figures, so I'll try and get those done. Just stop bringing me, folks, and then I can get stuff like that done. The Aussie dollar was 79 US cents, 0.52 of a pound, 0.61 of a euro, and $1.20 New Zealandish. Gold, silver, and platinum are up. Gold trading at $6,487.60 an ounce. Good morning, Martin. You're always very interested in the gold prices. AFL for this weekend on Friday. We've got the Dogs in 8th position versus the Pies in 9th position at the MCG. Should be a great game. I know there'll be a few Pies fans of mine that'll be watching that very, very carefully. State of the ladder at the moment. Freo's in top spot, followed by the Swans and then the Lions. Then you've got the Hawks in 4th position, followed by the Cats and followed by the Crows. There you go. Currently, the temperature in Morwell is 11 degrees, so it's gone up 1 degree since we last spoke. Let's kick off with a bit of Supertramp. Live, Breakfast in America.

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1: In the natural world, there are 28 species of birds called drongos. Recently, however, a new species has been discovered in Morwell, the wandering drongo. It is extremely rare, and indeed, there are only three of them, and they're all males. There are no females, so they cannot breed. They are seldom seen, and even more extraordinary, they can only be heard once a week on Wednesday mornings from 9 a.m. to 11 a.m, where they chatter and chirp and play music. Some scientists believe they do this to attract a mate. 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
2: Well, the time is 6:45, and yeah, tune into the drongos. Chris does a fantastic job on that particular show. Now, the Tyres Art Festival is coming up, folks. Entries are now open. They're now open for the 47th Tyres Art Festival, which will be held from Friday the 6th to Sunday the 8th of November 2026. One of Gippsland's longest running and most loved community arts events, the festival continues to celebrate creativity across the region and beyond. In 2026, the festival proudly launched the Tyres Landscape Photography Competition, a new section dedicated to showcasing Gippsland's inland landscapes. Amateur and professional photographers are invited to capture the region's natural beauty, from sweeping lowlands to striking alpine environments, it says here. The festival will again feature a wide range of awards across traditional art mediums, including oil, acrylic, watercolour, that's my favourite, pastel, mixed medium, craft and drawing, along with the Jean Gale Wraith Prize, GLAWAC Art Award, Hanger's Choice Award, Popular Choice Award and Young Artists Award. So plenty of prizes there to win. 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Key dates, entries close at 4 p.m. on Monday the 17th of October, so you've still got a little bit of time to go. And festival dates are from, as I said, 6th to the 8th of November 2026. 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There you go. Another beautiful community service announcement from Gippy FM. 10 to 7.

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4: Oh, from the new to the old, of course. That one back in Melbourne, that wonderful town where money flows like rain after a storm. Toorak Cowboy.

0: National Radio News.
1: Good morning, I'm Laura Devoy. Canada's Prime Minister says he was not surprised by US President Donald Trump's latest tariffs on Canadian vehicles. In a statement on Truth Social, Mr. Trump said tariffs on Canadian cars, trucks and automotive parts would increase from 25% to 50% in January. It comes after a breakdown in trade talks between the two nations. Mark Carney says it affects US workers more.
2: But what message does that send to the workers in Michigan and Ohio and Kentucky and Alabama, who rely on Canadian demand? There is a mutually beneficial deal possible here, but it has to be one that respects Canada's sovereignty, that respects our independence, that uses our complementary strengths to build something better.
1: A monument to two Victoria police officers killed in the line of duty a year ago will be unveiled today. Detective Senior Constable Neil Thompson and Senior Constable Vadim Devart Hotart were fatally shot when executing an arrest warrant in Northern Victoria on the 26th of August 2025. The perpetrator, Desi Freeman, was shot dead by police in March. Ahead of the first anniversary of the shooting, a service will take place at Wangaratta Police Station today, where the monument will be unveiled. Another service is planned for Bright tomorrow. Representatives from multicultural organisations will be speaking about the value of skilled migration to Australia today. Scarlett Coppola reports.
3: The Joint Standing Committee on Migration is hearing from Gold Coast-based groups and organisations on matters relating to the nation's skilled migration program. Under the current arrangements, the skilled stream of the Permanent Migration Program accounts for 70% of the 180,000 places. Thriving multicultural communities and Multicultural Communities Gold Coast will be among those to appear today. The committee has already heard from the union representatives, who say inadequate housing for temporary visa holders working in regional Queensland remains a key challenge. The inquiry aims to strengthen the integrity, fairness and efficiency of the skilled migration program.
1: The French President Emmanuel Macron has warned Russia is likely to increase its targeting and provocation of European countries in an effort to deter them from helping Ukraine. He was speaking via video link at a meeting of Ukraine's allies as the country marked the anniversary of its independence. The gathering in Kyiv was chaired by UK Prime Minister Andy Burnham. Ukraine's President Volodymyr Zelensky emphasised the need for Patriot interceptors.
4: We hope that we will have this package. We need at least 300 Patriot missiles for the winter and for the cold months. Every missile means lives to be saved. And so please continue this work through Pearl, through bilateral, our dialogue and different decisions.
1: That audio from the BBC. There are delays on Sydney's train network this morning due to overhead wiring repairs. Trains are not running on the North Shore line. The Central Coast line is also affected. Commuters are being urged to consider using the metro to travel between the city and Chatswood. Repairs are expected to be completed by 10 a.m. Turning to sport, Brisbane Broncos captain Adam Reynolds has played his last NRL game. The club has confirmed the 36-year-old won't be available for the last two games of the season and will retire at season's end. Reynolds has played 323 NRL matches for the South Sydney Rabbitohs and the Broncos, won premierships at both clubs, and has the second highest number of NRL points.
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6: Entries are now open for the 47th Tyres Art Festival, which will be held in early November. Last year, the festival proudly launched the Tyres Landscape Photography Competition, a new section dedicated to showcasing Gippsland's inland landscapes. Amateur and professional photographers are invited to capture the region's natural beauty from sweeping lowlands to striking alpine environments. 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Entries close 4 p.m. on Friday, the 17th of October. Before somebody out starting to slip, I ain't
7: tripping. I'm you a dope. 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
11: And a very good morning to you. 5 minutes past seven, you're listening to the Tuesday Morning Breakfast Show with Greg Hansford. Thank you for your phone calls. We had Luke from Trogon, Chris from Moe, and Mick from Rosedale. Always good to hear from you guys and getting a bit of feedback from you. We're heading for a maximum of 17 today, a cloudy day with a very high chance of rain, becoming less likely in the late morning. Light winds. Chance of rain today, 100% according to the Bureau. Then tomorrow, after an overnight low of 7 tonight, we're looking at 15 degrees. Partly cloudy day with a medium chance of showers, 40% in the morning. Winds westerly 15 to 20 k's. Thursday looks like being the best day of the week. 17 degrees expected, a mostly sunny day with light winds. Chance of rain 5%. And to round off the week, Friday, 17 degrees expected, a mostly sunny day with light winds becoming westerly 15 to 20 k's during the day. Now, if you've got a boat and you like taking it out, there's a strong wind warning in place for today and tomorrow at the East Gippsland coast. So might be a good idea just to have a bit of a second think about that. Looking at the rainfall, thank you to Johnny Washer. Johnny's at Mid Valley today at Bean and Gone Cafe. So if you want to pop out there and have a bit of a chat to him, go for it. John tells us in the last 24 hours we've had 4 mil. It still continues being added to even as we speak, but 4 mil as of 6 o'clock this morning, which means our August total is 67.8 and a year-to-date figure is 491.6. And that compares with 366.9 this time last year. So well and truly ahead of last year's rainfall figure. Finally got the dam figures, folks. Not the DAMN figures, but the DAM figures. Thompson Dam's on 67%. That's our largest dam. That's up from 66%. So 1% only seems very small, but it's a big dam, so 1% is a lot. Mundara is 100% full. Glenmaggie's gone from 91% to 96%, so the farmers will be overjoyed with that. And Bluerock also has gone up. It's gone from 84% to 85%. Good news for our water supplies. The Aussie dollar worth 71 US cents, 0.52 of a pound, 0.61 of a euro, and $1.20 New Zealandish. Gold, silver and platinum are up. Gold trading at $6,487.60 an ounce. Good morning, Martin. Silver, $95.85 an ounce, and platinum, $2,627.42 an ounce. Looking at the AFL for this weekend, well, we've only got one match. That's on Friday. Dogs in 8th position versus the Pies in 9th position at the MCG. Should be a great game, folks. Be definitely getting the popcorn for that one. State of the ladder at the moment. Frio's in top spot, followed by the Swans and then the Lions. Hawks are in 4th position, followed by the Cats and the Crows in 6th position. Steve Nicko, Price Watch. Thank you, Steve, for suggesting this section. For U91 in Moe, 195.5. That's at Solo in Moore Street and Pearl just behind Woolies. In Newbury, it's 195.5, also in Monash Road. In Moore, 195.2 at Metro in George Street. But the cheapest fuel in the valley is at Trogon, folks, 192.9. That's at the West End supermarket, the west end of Grey Street. Looking at diesel, because Steve is a diesel driving man, in Moe, 244.5 at Pearl, 244.5 at Monash Road in Newbury, 241.9 in Moore. So it's actually cheaper in Moore than Moe in Newbury. Most unusual. That's at Ampol, 72 Western Drive. That's at just out near Mid-Valley. And in Trogon, 235.9. That is the cheapest in the valley also. That's at Mobil, 374 Princess Highway on the sales side of Trogon. So if you're driving your truck and you want to save a few cents on fuel, just drive through Trogon on the sales side of Trogon. You should be able to pick up a little bit of cheap diesel. Currently, the temperature in Morwell is 11 degrees. We've got editor of the Latrobe Express, Liam Durkin, coming up very, very shortly. We'll just go to a little bit of music and then go to our necessary announcements.

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1: 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Australian plants or bush tucker is causing a sensation in the cookery world. Restaurants specialising in bush tucker are winning awards and changing the way we think about our native plants. Sauces, chutneys, jams and mustards are now sold commercially, along with pastas like wattle linguine and pepper leaf fettuccine. Now you can grow your own bush tucker, including vegetables like warrigal spinach and native pear, herbs like lemon myrtle, wild basil, Kosciuszko's slender mint, southern ocean sea parsley, and fruits such as bush tomatoes, muntry beans, kwandong, ryeberry and karajong. Some wattle seeds can be roasted and ground like coffee. They make a great beverage. The native food industry really has come a long way since macadamia nut farming, and they are just as delicious and good for you. Good gardening from Graham Ross and the Winter Garden Clinic.
2: Recently, there has been claims on social media alleging that Gippsland FM supports various individuals and their views. The station would like to correct those misconceptions and clarify its role in serving our local community. Community broadcasting was created to deliver three key outcomes. Firstly, to provide greater programming choices for the community. Secondly, to provide access to the media for those underrepresented or unable to access other media. And thirdly, to allow communities to own and operate broadcast services, thereby diversifying media ownership in Australia. As a non-profit, voluntary-run, community-owned broadcaster, Gippsland FM is simply a conduit or a pipeline that carries content produced by or is relevant to our local community. Importantly, the station does not have a view on any matters that are expressed by various community members or our broadcasters. Claims that the station supports particular views because it allows these to be broadcast is simply wrong. And if the station were to censor or inhibit certain opinions, this would be the same as expressing a view by not allowing some opinions to be broadcast. Gippsland FM also has a policy that offers a right of reply to all local community members. The station has an important function in upholding freedom of speech. However, for those who exercise such a right on Gippsland FM, there are laws and a journalist code of ethics which must be followed. Such requirements include compliance with defamation, contempt, anti-discrimination and privacy laws, amongst others. The code of ethics requires that honesty, fairness and independence be maintained through a respect for truth, balanced reporting and the rights of others. Gippsland FM remains open to all members of the local community in terms of membership, having a say on station policies, and accessing the airwaves. If you wish to explore any of these matters, check out the station website or email secretary@gippslandfm.org.au.
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5: Where the time is 16 minutes past 7. On the line we've got Liam Durkin, the editor of the Latrobe Valley Express. Good morning, Liam.
6: Good morning, Greg.
5: Now, you've had a very busy week, I hear. You've been mushrooming down in Melbourne and been a bit crook as well.
6: Yes, for the second time.
5: Not good at all. Not good. So you feeling better now?
6: Yes, I am better. I had a bit of bad flu. Yeah, so as any male knows, it's can be a very deadly disease, that one. So,
5: oh yeah.
6: So I was pretty much on my deathbed this time last week, but I'm back.
5: Unreal, absolutely unreal, but a highly stressed job. You sort of sound a little bit better, but I reckon you'd still be needing to take a couple of days off myself, just quietly.
6: Okay, well, we'll see what happens, but being hung up in bed for a week, and then I couldn't get down to the trial last week. But I caught a bit of it on the live stream, so there's still this could still be a few months before we find out if Aaron Patterson the mushroom. We have a retrial, so there's still a few things to play out. It looks like her only real chance of getting a retrial will be to do with the fact that the jury and the prosecutor whilst the trials took place in law, but that seems to be her only real hope of getting a retrial. So I doubt the retrial will be held in law again, but who knows, it might. But we'll just have to wait and see.
5: Yeah, because the shops were just so packed when the trial was being held there. I'd come in the morning, pick up my paper, and have the television crews down at outside the courthouse doing their early-to-air transmits. So, interesting.
6: That's right. So, we'll see what happens. But, yes, that appeal took place last week in Melbourne. I called the last room, and there was actually a few locals who went down to have a look, and the courtroom was packed there for the moment.
5: Wow.
6: The appeals took place. So there were two appeals. One from Aaron Patterson to appeal her conviction, and also one from the prosecution that felt that they felt all along that the sentence of 33 years is not enough, and they want a life sentence with no parole. So there could be a decision in weeks, but it could be also months before it takes place.
5: Hard to know which way the court system's going to go these days, but anyway. Now, we've got the Express Stew out today. What are some of the stories we can expect to see in today's Express?
6: Well, a lot of positive news, because I'm always a good change. Nolly Racing Club, they were actually named Victorian Country Racing Club of the Year on Saturday night. Nolly is now officially the best country racing club in the state, so a huge honour for the club. They've put a hell of a lot of work into really rejuvenating the place, because as a lot of people know, unfortunately, racing at Molly was always traditionally a bit sort of plagued with bad weather and a few other unfortunate incidents. But Molly has turned things around. The racing club is now officially number one in the state, so they were very chuffed to receive that honour. On the weekend from Country Racing Victoria. So it's hopefully this all signs point to a very promising and very memorable Molly Cup in a few weeks' time.
5: That's great news for Moe Racing Club. They're another proud sponsor of Gippy FM, and I know their snitties in there are pretty jolly good. Take the family in there. Food's good in that place too, so ticks all the boxes.
6: And good friend FM's own Tony Flynn's on the committee at Moe Racing Club.
5: Oh, right. Okay, fantastic. That's even better.
6: So, Flynn will be able to tell you all about it.
5: Yeah.
6: We've had a chat to Rob Moffat, who's the new River Ward Councillor for Latrobe City. So, he's dived straight in. There's no rest for the wicked. He was sworn in last Friday and had his first council meeting on last night. So, he's got straight to business. So, he's got 2 years at least until the next council election. So we've had a chat to him, and we've also reached out to Dean Sutton, who was one of the candidates. He's announced that he will be running in. He's from Glengarry, so there's talk that he might sort of venture out to that neck of the woods in the bigger north. But we'll just wait to see. But not discrediting Rob's election, of course, but the votes came through in the classic donkey vote style. So Rob was number one on the ticket,
5: yeah.
6: And the results came in 1, 2, 3, 4, 5. So again, not discrediting Rob. He deserved his victory, but there's probably a good chance there was a few votes that just went in order of how they appeared on the ballot. So motivated and prompted a few people to run again. So Dean Sutton will be one of them, and Graham Bonbeat, who was another candidate, he's also hinted at the fact that he might run again as well. So there'll be a few familiar faces running again in 2028.
5: Yeah. Yeah, good to see people getting involved in civic matters and all that. We do definitely do need it at the moment, that's for sure.
6: That's right. And one thing that always is a hot topic, everything will snow at the moment, given the state of them, the roads. So the Latrobe City Council, they've committed to patching up 40 kilometres worth of roads across the municipality. So this is going to be much welcome news to motorists. Roads can be a little bit complicated given some are owned by the state government, some are owned by council, some are bipartisan, owned by the feds and the state. So, but for the roads that are maintained by council, they've committed to repairing 40 kilometres worth of roads across Latrobe City. So good news there. So hopefully we'll see some improvements on our local council roads.
5: Well, I went to Rosedale last night to a meeting, and the road between Traralgon and Rosedale is normally appalling, and they've spent a bit of money on that road. They've put they've fixed up a whole lot of patches. It was actually quite a good drive up there yesterday, so very, very good to see.
6: Well, that's good news, because my colleague David Braithwaite from the Gippsland Times, actually ran the work car into one of those potholes a couple of weeks ago on that very stretch.
5: Yeah, I know. It was appalling. I used to go up there, up to Rosedale, every second week, and the side of the road was just disgraceful, you know. Absolutely. And they even had a sign on the side to watch out, you know, there could be dangerous conditions ahead and everything, and they weren't wrong, that's for sure.
6: Yes, it's not a good situation.
5: But I believe the contractor for road repairs has changed. I think they've sold off part of Vic Roads that does road repairs to a company. I thought I saw something in the Herald Sun the other day, so maybe that's got something to do with it. Who knows?
6: It's quite possibly.
5: Mm.
6: So Legacy Week is coming up next week. So Steve Mayers from Manly RSL, he's also the local Legacy president. So once again, encouraging everyone to support Legacy Week. Legacy is a fantastic initiative to support veterans and their families. So Legacy is next week, and it's got a very, very strong local connection, because the founder of Legacy, Stanley Savage, he is from Wall, and he's had a bust. I think it should really be a fact, to be honest, but there's a bust of Sir Stanley on Commercial Road in Wall. So very, very important connection, and a very, very important week coming up. And staying with Wall RSL, they've got this is great, actually. They're recognising their peacekeepers in this year's commemoration. So they'll be unveiling a new keep up to date with that one.
5: Okay.
6: So that'll be taking place closer to Remembrance Day.
5: Right, a few weeks. Remembrance Day. So, that'll be the one to watch.
6: So, yes, exactly. So that's
5: And what about sport? What about that 202 gamer that Herd was playing? No?
6: Yes, well, we're moving into a final series this weekend. So, Ted Summerson, which Steve Assemble, the concession site, will be hosting the final this Saturday. So, the Gippsland Lake final is commencing this weekend, whilst the North Gippsland and Mid Gippy finals, they're into week two, so the semi final. So for Mid-Gippy, that means if Yanar wins this weekend, they'll be into the grand final. Whilst for North Gippsland, if Cowar or Hayfield win their game, they'll be into North Gippsland. So an exciting time coming up for local sporting teams as the finals get well underway.
5: Mm.
6: After they started last week, there was a great game at Fred Woodside and Hayfield in the qualifying final last week, which Hayfield got up by 2 points, so a very, very close game, which means that Woodside will play Yellow Nil or North in the cutthroat semi-final this Sunday.
5: Okay.
6: So that'll be loser goes packing, whilst the winner goes on to play the loser of the game between.
5: So who do you think's going to win? Who do you think's going to win, just quietly?
6: Ooh, well, I've got a few mates at
5: Yellore
6: North, so I better...
5: Yeah, got to say Yellore North. I'm exactly the same. You got to say Yellore North for everything, but we'll see what happens.
6: Well, But whilst staying with sports, our front page today is a post of Terrell and Soccer Club. They've won their first championship within 24 years. So our congratulations go to them. So they finished on top of the Latrobe Valley Soccer League ladder after a pretty dominant season. They only dropped a couple of games and had a huge goal difference. So this is a fantastic achievement, not just for the championship, but the club itself. It's kind of been reborn from the ashes. They just about folded a few years ago, and credit to them, they've slowly built themselves back up, and now here they are. They're the best team in the competition. So
5: fantastic!
6: They've won the championship, so I'm sure they celebrated very hard. And who knows? Maybe their victory even made it all the way to state parliament, because the member for Hawthorn, John Pesciuto, who was the former state leader. He's from Terrelgan, and he also played soccer for Olympians when he was younger. So,
5: there you go.
6: So, just down the road from where he lives, on George Street there. So, if the boys out at Howell Preston, I'm sure they're celebrating, but they can't celebrate for too long because they've got a game tomorrow night, and they've got a cup game on this weekend as well. So, but congratulations to Olympians. 24 years in the making, this one. So,
5: yeah, great.
6: Long time coming.
5: Fabulous. Any other no crime in the valley this week, Liam, at all? Not that I'm that I'm looking at crime, but I'm just, I know people.
6: No, well, the Mall Textile, which is a bit of a hotspot for vandalism over the years, it was actually demolished on the weekend. People won't be able to
5: vandalize it anymore.
6: Yes, exactly. So, there was a house fire also in Moore on Saturday, and that was fully engulfed in flames by the time fireys arrived. So that took place. Yes, that's about the extent of the crime that happened on the weekend.
5: Well, you get home or get back and just recover a little bit more and all that. So you sound a little bit better, but voice is very deep compared with normally. But hopefully next week you'll be back in action again. That's for sure.
6: Absolutely. Thanks for having me.
5: No worries. And that's Liam Durkin, for the editor of the Latrobe Valley Express. That'll be available after 11 o'clock. You can get your copy out front of the Latrobe Valley Express office in George Street, or just wait for your normal delivery through the mail. We'll see you next week, Liam. Thanks very much. Cheers.
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9: Good morning, I'm Laura Devoy. Canada's Prime Minister says he was not surprised by US President Donald Trump's latest tariffs on Canadian vehicles. In a statement on Truth Social, Mr. Trump said tariffs on Canadian cars, trucks and automotive parts would increase from 25% to 50% in January. It comes after a breakdown in trade talks between the two nations. Mark Carney says it affects US workers more.
10: But what message does that send to the workers in Michigan and Ohio and Kentucky and Alabama, who rely on Canadian demand? There is a mutually beneficial deal possible here, but it has to be one that respects Canada's sovereignty, that respects our independence, that uses our complementary strengths to build something better.
9: A monument to two Victoria police officers killed in the line of duty a year ago will be unveiled today. Detective Senior Constable Neil Thompson and Senior Constable Vadim Devart Hotart were fatally shot when executing an arrest warrant in northern Victoria on the 26th of August 2025. The perpetrator, Desi Freeman, was shot dead by police in March. Ahead of the first anniversary of the shooting, a service will take place at Wangaratta Police Station today, where the monument will be unveiled. Another service is planned for Bright tomorrow. Representatives from multicultural organisations will be speaking about the value of skilled migration to Australia today. Scarlett Coppola reports.
11: The Joint Standing Committee on Migration is hearing from Gold Coast-based groups and organisations on matters relating to the nation's skilled migration program. Under the current arrangements, the skilled stream of the Permanent Migration Program accounts for 70% of the 180,000 places. Thriving multicultural communities and Multicultural Communities Gold Coast will be among those to appear today. The committee has already heard from the union representatives, who say inadequate housing for temporary visa holders working in regional Queensland remains a key challenge. The inquiry aims to strengthen the integrity, fairness and efficiency of the skilled migration program.
9: The French President Emmanuel Macron has warned Russia is likely to increase its targeting and provocation of European countries in an effort to deter them from helping Ukraine. He was speaking via video link at a meeting of Ukraine's allies as the country marked the anniversary of its independence. The gathering in Kyiv was chaired by UK Prime Minister Andy Burnham. Ukraine's President Volodymyr Zelensky emphasised the need for Patriot interceptors.
12: We hope that we will have this package. We need at least 300 Patriot missiles for the winter and for the cold months. Every missile means lives to be saved, and so please continue this work through Pearl, through bilateral, our dialogue and different decisions.
9: That audio from the BBC. There are delays on Sydney's train network this morning due to overhead wiring repairs. Trains are not running on the North Shore line. The Central Coast line is also affected. Commuters are being urged to consider using the metro to travel between the city and Chatswood. Repairs are expected to be completed by 10 a.m. Turning to sport, Brisbane Broncos captain Adam Reynolds has played his last NRL game. The club has confirmed the 36-year-old won't be available for the last two games of the season and will retire at season's end. Reynolds has played 323 NRL matches for the South Sydney Rabbitohs and the Broncos, won premierships at both clubs, and has the second highest number of NRL points.
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5: 25 minutes to 8, you're listening to the Tuesday Morning Breakfast Show with Greg Hansford. Thanks for your phone calls, although poor old Liam, not sounding too well. Got that flu, so thank you to Sally from Sale, who said she thinks that Liam should have a few more days off, and I tend to agree. We're heading for a maximum of 17 today, a cloudy day with a very high chance of rain, becoming less likely in the late morning with light winds. Chance of rain today, 100%. Looking at the window, it's looking pretty overcastish. I'll have to go to the window to see if it's actually pouring down, but it was certainly coming down this morning. Then tomorrow, after an overnight low of 7 tonight, we're looking at 15 degrees, a partly cloudy day with a medium chance of showers in the morning. Winds westerly 15 to 20 k's. Thursday, looking like a pretty nice day, 17 degrees, a mostly sunny day, chance of rain 5% with light winds, definitely a good day. And then Friday, 17 degrees, a mostly sunny day with light winds, also becoming westerly 15 to 20 k's during the day. Looking at on the waters, the coastal areas, there's a strong wind warning in place for today and tomorrow at the East Gippsland Coast. If you're thinking of taking your boat out, just be very, very cautious. Johnny Washer rang through with all the rainfall stats. We've had 4 mils in the last 24 hours, which means our August total sitting on 67.8 and our year-to-date figure is 491.6. Looking at our water catchments, Thompson Dam, the largest one of them, has gone from 66% to 67%, so that is a good thing as we head towards summertime. The Aussie dollar worth 71 US cents, 0.52 of a pound, 0.61 of a euro, and $1.20 New Zealandish. Gold, silver and platinum are up. Gold trading at $6,487.60 an ounce. Whilst in the footy, This only got one game on this week, and that's the Doggies in 8th position versus the Pies in 9th position at the MCG. The state of the ladder at the moment is Frio's in top spot, followed by the Swans, then the Lions. Then we've got the Hawks in 4th position, followed by the Cats and the Crows. But definitely our championship winner is Taylor Ling, our political and social commentator. I didn't know how I was going to zip across that, but anyway.
16: I know, you keep setting the standards every week.
5: Yeah, not a very good one, but anyway, not to worry. How are you, Taylor, anyway? Good?
16: Oh, a little bit fresh this morning. We've got some of that winter rain still hanging around, which is nice. It's been a bit of a dry year this year, to be honest.
5: Oh, well, we're doing very well rainfall-wise. As far as Johnny Wash is concerned, we've had plenty of water, that's for sure. Might have been different in other areas, but it's good to see the dams filling up as we head towards summer.
16: Yeah, it's definitely something that we look forward to, making sure we have enough of that water.
5: Exactly.
16: But yeah, it's been a bit of an interesting week. I see that One Nation is teasing out all their candidates.
5: Hang on, you're not allowed to mention One Nation because they tell us that all I do is talk about One Nation for the whole 3 hours that I'm on, Taylor.
16: I know. I guess we should just ignore all the major headlines.
5: Labor Party, Greens, Liberal Party, National Party. There, we've done it now. We've balanced it all.
16: There we go. All right, now we can have a chat.
5: Good.
16: So, making major headlines across the country was that, yes, One Nation has released a few more of its candidates. Sort of drip feeding to the public. Everybody's, you know, telling them to hurry up, release the candidates. And I think that the first rollout, which you were a part of, Greg Hansford, we should make sure that we disclose. Greg Hansford has been announced the upper house candidate for East of Victoria region for One Nation. And we saw, I think that everybody was a little bit starstruck by that, by the fact that at the same time that you were announced and a handful of others, Warren Pickering, the former president of One Nation Victoria, was announced as the leader of the party. So everybody was sort of, you know, scrambling and up in arms over that because finally One Nation had announced a few candidates.
5: Yes.
16: And we see that last week, Councillor Ben Lucas for Baulbaw Shire was announced as the lower house candidate for Narracan.
5: Fantastic.
16: And people might have overseen, you know, this might have been missed by a few people because now we can understand why One Nation, well, we can understand the strategic behind why One Nation is doing what they're doing. Because that fact was kind of hidden amongst the weeds of the big, you know, they're chasing after one of the other candidates who was a former Essendon footy player. And they absolutely attacked.
5: Yes.
16: Absolutely attacked this candidate. It was kind of atrocious. And now I think that people could see the strategy behind this choice. One Nation was always going to be under immense scrutiny because of, you know, the sudden uprise, a minor party taking on the uni party, and the media were going to have a field day with this, completely try and tear their candidates to shreds. So I guess running for One Nation isn't for the faint of heart. I would say that.
5: Well, Ben's an excellent bloke. I have met him on a number of occasions. Councillor, as you say, currently with the Baulbaw Shire Council, although I think he's stepped down from there at the moment or gone on leave so that he can run his campaign now that he's been announced. But he also had a tremendous experience with homelessness.
16: Yes. Ben Lucas has been a prominent advocate for the homeless issue that we're all facing here in Australia, and it's only gotten worse, especially over here in Gippsland, in places that you wouldn't expect it. I see that people, you know, that they'll make the comments, oh, you see people sleeping on the streets a lot over in the city, but we've got places over far east Gippsland that are facing this. It is completely, it's just a worsening issue, and it's something that Ben Lucas has been an absolute advocate for. He's done the sleep outs and stuff like that. While on council, he's been a rabid advocate for it. And, you know, even in his personal life, he's always been somebody who has really been a voice for the people, and also just grassroots as well. I like to call Benny grassroots Lucas, because he really is. He's somebody that everybody knows because he takes the time to stop and have a chat with everybody, hear them out, listen to their grievances, and very solution driven as well.
5: Yes,
16: not just let's have a whinge about it. It's like, all right, well, what do you recommend we should do about it? I want to hear your solutions as well. Mm. Fantastic guy, great choice.
5: And having the council experience would be fantastic too, because he can see on at the lowest level of local government just exactly what the problems are and what needs to be done in order to fix those things. So
16: yeah, absolutely. And Benny did it just great by in getting elected to council. He got in with a massive wave of votes. Mm. There wasn't any, you know, pinching the numbers and going back for recounts. He was overwhelmingly voted in. So he's very prominent over in Narracan. Mm. It makes sense that he runs in that electorate for sure. And I just got to say, I reckon that Wayne Farnham is definitely going to be up against it, going against Ben Lucas. I will say that.
5: Well, Ben was formerly a member of the Liberal Party, I believe, too.
16: He was, yeah. So. Yep. If we were to have a look over in the media, I'd say about a year ago, Ben Lucas was announced, and not only was he announced defecting from the Liberal Party, he was also welcome into the executive of One Nation. So he got in and was, I guess, the skill set
5: were recognised straight away.
16: Were definitely recognised with Ben Lucas. So.
5: And he's ex-army as well, too. He did a stint in the army, so he got that discipline aspect to him as well.
16: Yeah, absolutely. Not only that, he's also a businessman. He runs a couple of businesses over in Narracan, so he also understands just the pressures that so many businesses are facing right across Gippsland. He's been working since he was 13. Paperboy kicked off as many of us do in those sort of entry level jobs. And, born and bred Gippsland. That's the other thing that so many Gippslanders are looking for. We're not interested in the Harriet Chings that just come over here, rent a house, say that they're from Gippsland, but we all know that she lives over outside of Gippsland.
5: Yeah.
16: So people, especially around here, around in the Gippsland area, people twig on to that kind of thing very quickly. Mm. Who are you? What's your name? Where are you from? Where'd you grow up? That's sort of like where people are going to ask, whereabouts in Gippsland are you from? Where did you grow up? What's your last name? We'll be able to work it out pretty quickly.
5: top guy. We'll just take a bit of a break for some messages, and then we'll be back in a moment with Taylor Ling, our political and social commentator.
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1: Well, the time is 7.46 and we're talking with Taylor Ling, Ms. Taylor Ling, our political and social commentator. What else is happening at the moment, Taylor?
9: Well, I see that Gippsland has once again, we're heading into an election, so of course everyone's looking at what issues are we facing, and it's that electricity bill, man. It's that power bill is just a killer for us all. It just keeps rising, even though we keep moving to that net zero target, that green pipe dream. We're not seeing any impact into lowering our electricity bill, that's for sure. And one thing that made it into the Herald Sun is that the AEMO, the Australian Energy Market Operator, they've released a report that's warning that Victoria is facing the what they're dubbing the double squeeze on the electricity grid with these new energy-hungry data centres about to be built. You know, I really don't understand it. We're facing rolling blackouts right now. I don't understand why this isn't getting the media attention that it deserves. There are towns that are getting their power switched off.
1: Exactly.
9: Because people, the current electricity levels are being absolutely drawn on. They're being squeezed to oblivion. So people are going without power. And it's not making the headlines. I don't understand this.
1: It's very interesting. Sorry to catch off, but I noticed when I woke up this morning at 20 past five, I went onto the AEMO website you're talking about. 89% of our power is coming from brown coal. You got 3% of our state's power coming from wind. There was nothing from solar because obviously it's early in the morning, and 7% coming from hydro. At the moment, we've got 69% of our state's power coming from brown coal, 4% coming from wind, 2% from solar. It's just come on now. What's going to happen in a few years' time when we close off Yallourn W and then eventually close Loy Yang? Where are we going to get that power from?
9: Yeah, Yallourn's meant to close in the middle of 2028.
1: Yes, that's right.
9: And Yallourn currently provides more than 15% of the state's power.
1: 20%. Yallourn W's 20%, one-fifth of our state's power comes from
9: 20%. Oh, well, they must have it wrong in this article. You should write to them.
1: Yeah.
9: No, but but it's even then, it you know, in the scheme of things, people might be like, oh, that's not that much. It is a significant portion.
1: Yes.
9: It is a significant portion. And right now we're facing rolling blackouts that the media, for some reason, aren't covering.
1: Hmm.
9: There are people going without power now. In this article in the Herald Sun, they're writing that it is, you know, summer is where we really squeeze because obviously people are relying on air conditioning and stuff like that to keep cool. In the winter, people make do because, you know, you can chuck on an extra layer. You can kind of escape the cold by chucking on an extra layer, doing it without the power.
1: Yep.
9: But then add into that the fact that people also have gas heating as well. You can't have gas cooling.
1: Hmm.
9: We have gas heating and also wood fire. But both gas and wood, the way the government are looking at phasing out, you can't get gas in a new build now.
1: Hmm.
9: And have a look over in Canberra and Tasmania. They're looking at phasing out wood fire heating because the smoke is polluting.
1: Hmm.
9: It's unfair to your neighbour. So we're all going to be electricity reliant for all aspects of our house, of our living. And meanwhile, we're moving to, currently we don't have reliable power.
1: Mm.
9: If we got

0: rolling blackouts. We do not have reliable power. That's just what it is.
1: Well, what gets me is you look at business. Look at their electricity bills. You know, the bills keep going up. I talk to people in restaurants and things like that, and their power bills keep going up and up. How do you survive as a business, you know, when you've got your energy bills going up all the time?
0: Yeah, exactly that. And, you know, we have Jacqueline Symes, the environmental minister, mm-hmm. and she's saying, you know, more cheap renewable energy will keep driving the prices down. What do you mean keep driving the prices down? I haven't spoken to a single person that's like, do you know what was really good? It was a really good surprise. My electricity actually went down last month or last quarter. Mm. That was really nice. I have been using less power. I get electricity bills where I'm using less power than I did that same time the year before, but my electricity is going up.
1: Yep.
0: I do not understand it. Sure. And then I have the people, you know, I call up to see if I could get a better rate that everybody else would be doing, and they're like, have you tried switching off, you know, keeping your heater at 19 degrees? That will drive the price. And I'm like, yes, if you have a look at my bill, I'm using it less, but I'm paying more.
1: Sounds like my water bill. I use less and less water, but the bill keeps on going up.
0: Mm. Yeah, that it's that cost of living, you know. Thank you so much. Labor and Uni Party, Liberal Party, they're bringing us so many solutions. Correct me if I'm wrong, I'm fairly sure that I saw that the Liberal National Party were saying, if we're getting power, we will let the coal power stations run their course. Awesome. So in 2 years, we'll be with less power. What's your solution?
1: Yes.
0: What's the solution that we know that the science is out there? Everybody's talking about it.
1: Well, wind and
0: solar will not replace coal power.
1: Yeah, for sure. And look, another aspect too to closing the coal-fired power is when L&W close, we're going to lose 400 direct jobs from that power station, direct jobs. And then you've got probably a couple of hundred, 200 or 300 that are contractors or sort of extras. Then you've got Loy Yang. It'll start closing in 2035. Then we're going to be in real strife. I'm telling you now. These people will be sitting there making excuses or moving somewhere else and being very, very quiet. These people have said, close down coal. They'll all disappear. They'll make excuses, whatever it is. And in the meantime, Victoria's going to have to try and pick up the pieces.
0: Victoria is, you know, they're welcoming these overseas data centres.
1: Mm.
0: These aren't Australian data centres, guys. These aren't, you know, companies starting up in Victoria, you know, and wanting to establish, you know, Australian made and owned data centres. These are from overseas. That's so right. Straight away, no thank you. Don't come here and use our resources. Immense amounts of water, immense amounts of electricity when we are struggling for both. And what jobs do they actually provide? None. They are self-reliant jobs largely. Yeah. It might take a handful of people to run. 100%. And do you think that they're going to be local jobs? Do you think that they're going to be people local, or are they going to be imported in interstate or from overseas? I don't think so. And then, meanwhile, we're having a look around and businesses are just going under and under and under and under. They're either closing up shop. I watched a news segment just the other day about how many businesses, especially in the construction sector, that are just quietly quitting.
1: Mm.
0: They're just quietly folding up their businesses because they cannot sustain themselves, especially in the state of Victoria.
1: Exactly.
0: Have a think about it. If you are speeding, what penalty do we receive? A fine.
1: Yep.
0: If you break into somebody's car, what penalty do you receive? A fine. What do businesses in Victoria get every quarter? A massive tax bill, a huge tax bill. Do you think that that is incentivizing businesses to keep the doors open, employ Australians, train apprentices, and you know, offer tax to the government, which they then just throw around at an upcoming election? No, it's disincentivizing people to keep the doors open. They cannot. It is, they get forward one step and then they get their BAS statement, they get their, you know, payroll tax, they have to pay every quarter. They have to pay their massive amounts of tax, and then it's two steps back. They cannot keep their heads above water. We are seeing a mass exodus of businesses either going interstate or just shutting up. So where's all the tax going to go? How are people going to get, how is the state of Victoria going to get out of this massive amount of debt if they're scaring away what I like to call their tax cattle?
1: Well, I've spoken for a long time about the $199 billion worth of debt that we're heading towards here in Victoria, but I read a report, the latest report, is now talking about $246 billion that we're going to be heading for. Admittedly, that'll be in the, they'll be sort of in maybe about a decade time or whatever, but that's a phenomenal amount of interest that we're going to be paying. We're paying, we're heading towards $28 million a day in interest at the moment, so you sort of owing $246 billion, that interest rate's going to go up even higher. Where's that money going to come from? It's just money that's lost.
0: You cannot fathom that amount of money. You cannot fathom it. I say it every time you say it. You can't even imagine what it's like, especially for people. This is the other thing that I'm getting frustrated about, you know. We've got these ministers that are on massive amounts of money. Correct me if I'm wrong, a treaty forum that they've set up here in Victoria, even though we all voted no, the CEO of that is paid more than the deputy premier of the state. These people are on massive amounts of money.
1: Yes.
0: Meanwhile, the average punter is on, well, here in Latrobe Valley, where I'm from, I looked it up the other day, the average median income of a resident in Latrobe Valley weekly is $600 a week. $600 a week they're on. And meanwhile, we've got, you know, ministers on, you know, Harriet Ching has announced that she's not contesting the next election, and now she's going to be on a very cushy, retirement.
1: And instant, too. That's the interesting thing about the politicians. They pretty much get access to their superannuation straight away, I believe. I'd be glad if someone could prove me wrong, but that's my understanding of it. So,
0: and meanwhile, we're pleading for the money that they take from us, force into super, and then they just play around with it until, they keep adjusting and bumping up the age of retirement. A lot of people... I have a chat to my mates who work in construction. My mates who work in construction work their bodies to death, and they joke about, I'll never see my super anyway. A morbid joke, but one that is reflected in statistics. It's disgusting. They forcibly take your super, tell you that it's for, for retirement, and then what are they doing with it? They're investing it in things that they want to, and they make self-managed super funds an absolute nightmare to deal with.
1: And
0: think
1: it'll be their children and their grandchildren that'll be having to repay this debt, saying, what the heck did our parents get up to? Why all this money?
0: I'm pretty sure that if they then go to apply for their deceased family member's super, that the government likes to take a nice chunk of that as well, as if they don't already. You know, as a stay-at-home mother who worked before having children, I can very confidently tell everybody that my super was eaten away in fees.
1: Yeah.
0: That's real nice to think about, isn't it? That money was forcibly taken from me. I went and had children and wanted to stay home and raise those children, and my super was eaten away in fees. And when I said, can we please do something about this, the super that I was with just said, no, there's nothing we can do. So I just watched my money be taken away from me. That's meant to be for my retirement, which the government dictates. We're losing our freedoms, the very small amount of freedoms that we have. If we don't have the liberty to protect our land, thinking of the farmers over in Mali and the Wimmera who are having government agents enter their land, I just saw an article from Farmers Fight Back. Follow them if you're on social media. Farmers Fight Back, a beautiful 80-year-old couple were fined because they said, no, stay off my property. If you don't have the freedom to keep your own money for your own retirement and invest it how you see fit, what freedoms and liberties do we really have in this fake democracy if not that?
1: Exactly.
0: If not the liberty to protect your own land and keep your own super.
1: For sure. Well, we better stop talking about One Nation nonstop, like we're accused of and everything. and get on to the news. But thank you very much, Taylor, for coming in and talking about your political and your social commentaries as well, and getting people thinking. I know the phone will ring proficiently.
0: Absolutely. It's a pleasure. Thank you so much for having me, Greg. I do appreciate it. I wouldn't have this platform without you. And thank you, Gippsland. Stay curious.
1: And stay curious.
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3: Good morning, I'm Laura Devoy. The US says nations that help finance Iran will also be subjected to strict economic sanctions. Treasury Scott Bessent announced Operation Outcast this morning, which he described as an economic onslaught against Iran's financial connections around the globe. Five sectors were singled out: digital assets, technology, gold, aviation and shipping. Mr. Bessent also warned other nations not to finance Tehran.
4: It is no longer acceptable to operate in the gray spaces of this conflict. Countries cannot claim they are blind to enabling this activity. Iran's enablers purchase, transport its petroleum. They facilitate the flow of its finances through exchange houses and free trade zones.
3: The Australian Federal Police Professional Standards Unit has found while a young person was searched in error, discrimination did not influence his mistaken arrest in the ACT. An Aboriginal teenager was arrested on a bus in Canberra in November last year by police who were responding to emergency calls about an aggravated robbery and attempted carjackings. The person had matched the physical description of an armed offender. The AFP PSU says there was no evidence to suggest race or other discriminatory factors influenced interactions between police and the young person, or that excessive force was used during the arrest. A severe weather warning for heavy rainfall and damaging winds is in place for parts of Victoria's East Gippsland, northeast and west, and South Gippsland, as well as the Snowy Mountains and southwest slopes of New South Wales. A rain band is moving across the states this morning. Rainfall totals in some areas could be up to 60 millimetres, and the Bureau of Meteorology says flash flooding is possible. A flood watch is in place for parts of northwest, central and northeast Victoria, where renewed river level rises are expected. South Korea says the US has cancelled a large joint marine drill scheduled for next month. South Korea's Marine Corps says the exercise was being constrained by American forces being redeployed to its war with Iran. Here's the BBC's Enbarasan Ethirajan.
5: The cancellation comes a week after Donald Trump announced earlier exercises with Seoul would be scaled back because of his very good relationship with the North Korean leader Kim Jong-un. He also blamed Seoul for failing to support the U.S. over Iran. That conflict has strained American military resources, forcing a realignment of assets from Asia to the Middle East. The aircraft carrier USS George Washington, which was based in Japan, was last week moved to the Middle East to relieve another carrier, Abraham Lincoln, which had an extended deployment, triggering a host of problems aboard the ship.
3: One of Australia's most iconic abstract paintings is heading to Western Australia. Blue Poles by American artist Jackson Pollock is usually housed in the National Gallery of Australia in Canberra. It was purchased by the federal government in 1973 for $1.3 million and in 2023 was valued at $500 million. The painting is being loaned to the Art Gallery of Western Australia and will be on display in Perth from April to September next year. Turning to sport, Essendon has appointed Sydney assistant Mark McVeigh as its AFL senior coach.
6: It's so good to be home. I'm overwhelmed with emotion. To be able to represent you, our supporters, our members, is a dream come true.
3: McVeigh played 14 seasons for the Bombers between 1999 and 2012.
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1: Ooh, 6 minutes past eight and that phone's been ringing red hot. Good morning to, let me have a look, I've written them, John from Warrigal, who thanked Taylor for what he's had to say about Ben Lucas, and he liked, obviously voted for him as well. And then Jack from Trogon, really good to hear from you as well. More positive comments as well, which is fabuloso. Let's get on with the weather, because I've got Councillor Sharon Gibson, or Mayor Sharon Gibson, on the line as well. We're heading for a maximum of 17 today, a cloudy day with a very high chance of rain becoming less likely in the late morning. Looks like it just looked misty outside, but I can't see whether it's actually raining. Light winds. And then tomorrow, after an overnight low of 7 tonight, we're looking at 15 degrees, a partly cloudy day with a medium chance of showers in the morning. Winds westerly 15 to 20 k's. Thursday looks like being a really good day. 17 degrees, a mostly sunny day with light winds. Chance of rain 5%. Whilst on Friday, we're looking at 17 degrees, a mostly sunny day with light winds becoming westerly 15 to 20 k's. Chance of rain 10%. If you're thinking of getting the boat out this afternoon, or sometime during the day, there's a strong wind warning in place for today and tomorrow for the East Gippsland coast. So just bear that in mind. Johnny Washer has been online with the rainfall stats. He's at Bean and Gone Cafe at Mid Valley. Sorry about that. I must write more neatly. I'm writing in too much of a hurry at the moment. Anyway, John tells us there's been 4 mils up to 6 o'clock this morning. It probably would have increased further, but you'll listening to Mario tomorrow, he'll give you the latest figure as well. For August, we're looking at 67.8 and a year-to-date figure, 491.6. And that compares with last year's figure of 366.9. So definitely a wetter year this year, but good for our water catchments. Thompson Dam, our largest dam, has gone from 66%, two-thirds full, to 67%. It's only 1%, but 1% in the Thompson is a lot of water. Looking at the Aussie dollar's worth 79 US cents, 0.52 of a pound, 0.61 of a euro, and $1.20 New Zealandish. Gold worth $6,487.60 an ounce. Good morning, Martin, and good morning also to the Mayor of Latrobe City Council, Councillor Sharon Gibson. Sorry about that, Sharon.
11: You're right.
1: You used to be the deputy.
11: The mayor last night, anyway.
1: You used to be the deputy mayor, though, and now you're the mayor. So I just, yeah, obviously my brain stuck in last year's mode, I think, or something. So there you go.
11: Well, as they, I did the same thing last night with the deputy, and he said, "I'll take that."
1: Yeah, that's right. At least they recognise who you are, I suppose. And Catherine Bannerman, I met up with Catherine Bannerman last night, said to say good day to you as well. So she's with the Wellington Shire. So,
11: That's nice.
1: There you go. And Sonia, yeah. But I won't say any more.
11: That's okay.
1: Yeah.
11: That's all right.
1: So what's happening in your world at the moment, Sharon?
11: Well, we had a pretty long council meeting last night.
1: Okay.
11: Yeah. Well, and next month we'll have a pretty long one too, because of course there were 2 months or 2 council meetings where we were in caretaker mode because there was the by-election.
1: Yes, that's right.
11: So when that happens, there's a lot of items we can't bring up to council, whether it be in the open or the closed section. We can't do it because we're in caretaker mode. So that's okay, but it means that there was over 1,000 pages in the open section and only 100 or so in the closed section, but you just because of that, you've got to catch up sometime. And
1: yeah, for sure.
11: Last night was the start.
1: Mamma mia. Okay, yeah. 1,000 pages. Right. My goodness.
11: Yeah. If you don't like reading, don't put your hand up for council.
1: If you don't like paperwork, yeah, that's right. Exactly what you say. So.
11: Yeah. But that's okay. Look, it comes with the turf.
1: Yep.
11: It really does. If you're not reading the agenda, how do you know what you're voting on?
1: Mm.
11: How can you ask really good questions to find out more information? You just can't do it.
1: Yes.
11: Well, unless somebody's got a clue better than me, but, you know, people put you there to do your job.
1: Right.
11: You know, you put your hand up to say, I wish to represent you. And if you're going to represent the people, well,
1: yeah,
11: you know, each to their own. But to me, it is you read your agenda. You are there for the people. You go out and you listen to them, and you do your job.
1: Mm. You do a lot of moving around. I tell you what, a lot of people don't realise the amount of people you catch up with on Saturdays and Sundays, Sharon. You know, you're sort of out pretty much all the time.
11: Yeah, look, really, a lot of the different events and things, of course, they happen on the weekend. So it's not just during the week at all, it's the weekends as well. So I was talking to the hubby when I got home last night, and I said, did you realise I'm out every night this week, and
1: Jeez.
11: You also have, and on the weekend too, you also have meetings and people email you and ring you during the week as well. So, look, as I say, each to their own with the different councillors. Some don't have that as much, and that's up to them.
1: Mm.
11: But, yeah, so that's okay. I put my hand up to
1: that's
11: the
1: right.
11: community yeah. and said, you know, I'll be there for you. And to me, that's what you do.
1: Exactly. It's all part and parcel of the job.
11: Yeah, it is. Sometimes it does get a bit tiring, but you have a rest. Then go back again.
1: Yeah, bit of a sleep. I know that feeling, that's for sure. So what were some of the big items that you had in the council meeting this week? Any big items? Because Liam Durkin was talking about how I think council had been doing a fair bit of road work, you know, sort of fixing up the roads because our roads have been deteriorating. So there was, I thought he told me something about, a lot of council roads have been done.
11: Yeah, there was. Now, of course, you have contracts and things in the closed section because you can't do them in the open section.
1: Yes.
11: But in the agenda, there is the headings, the items. So you can see there was a couple of roads in there.
1: Yep.
11: So that's okay. And there was also the Pindari Kandra Road issue that came up. Now, that's the fourth time in 6 years that this has been the case. And, you know, any road in our municipality can be sealed if it's not, if it's not sealed. But it is. We have a road sealing policy, and if people want it, well, you can. But the people have to pay a portion of it.
1: Right.
11: Now, not everyone wants to pay. Which okay. That's fine. That's your prerogative. But this set of people on these roads, they did. They were prepared to pay. Even some who can't afford it said, we can't afford not to.
1: Exactly.
11: There were some who said, nah, don't want to do it. But the majority, each and every time the vote was done properly, because there was one vote that kept on being brought up, and what happened with that is there was out there, it's just past Comans Way in Maui.
1: Yep.
11: So it's off Wirrawai Street, but it's just out of there, and you don't get roadside mail. Now, the asking whether they wanted it sealed or not, because people can go to the council and start this process, but then it has to go to all the people who live along that stretch and ask if they're happy to do it. So that was fine, but it was sent to their address.
1: Yes.
11: Now, most of them have post office boxes, so they weren't aware that there was anything sent out.
1: Oh, right.
11: So it was still people, the ones who did get it, and don't ask me how they got it, and others that maybe I was actually a bit wrong, but you can have roadside deliveries there, but most choose not to.
1: Right.
11: I think that's more the case.
1: Okay.
11: So the ones who did get the thing, some said yes and some said no.
1: Okay.
11: So, but once it was all came out that, well, hang on, I didn't get it and I didn't get it and I didn't get it, they redid it. And the overwhelming majority was no, we want it sealed.
1: Yes.
11: Now, the interesting thing about that road is all the roads around it are all sealed.
1: Right.
11: Now, there's another one who, and it was brought up about the amount of properties that it's going to do.
1: Yep.
11: Now, behind it is Samantha Avenue. Now, that's got about five, maybe six, but it doesn't have many properties off it, and it is a dead end.
1: Yep.
11: And it was brought up that, oh, well, hang on, it's not many properties and it's a dead end. Well, that's exactly, well, it has more properties than Samantha Avenue, and that's sealed. So, you know, it came down to a vote.
1: Yep.
11: There was five who voted for it, two voted against it, and one abstained, but the when you abstain, it's actually counted as a no vote.
1: Right.
11: So that went through. That was a long one. We had the, what else did we have?
1: Well, I just got a text from Dave from Newbury. He said that there's strips down on the main roads at the moment, the licorice straps down on the road, they seem to be either counting traffic or something like that, and even in Maui as well. Is that being done by the council or is that Vic Roads?
11: Depending on what road it is, normally it's
1: He didn't say.
11: Well, depending on now, later, not now, if you give me the address, I'll look into it a bit more.
1: Yeah, he's saying Monash Road. Monash Road, there were some straps in Monash Road. What is it? Just near Leith Street, I think it was. There was a set near there, and there was some further down.
11: Yeah, I was on Monash Road yesterday. And
1: they've been taken down now, because I know he was talking about during the week, but they seem to be moved around. I know when I went to Maui the other day that they seemed to have moved them to different locations. So
11: okay.
1: There were some on Monash Road for about a week, maybe a week and a half or something, then they disappeared. So,
11: Oh, okay, yeah. Oh, well, there you go.
1: Could be big roads then, perhaps.
11: Yeah, could be. I can find out if he wants.
1: Yeah, no, it should be right. I'm pretty sure. He was just, as he's, yeah, he's just sort of said they were there and then they moved away and you were talking about roads and he thought, well, maybe you're looking at how many people are using roads, because I know there were holes in the roads in Monash Road and they've been fixed.
11: Yes.
1: And maybe, yeah, I suppose Dave's probably thinking, are they counting the number of cars that are on the road to see whether it justifies having a whole new reseal of the surface or whatever it is, if it's got enough traffic or something? Who knows?
11: Well, it goes on the condition as well.
1: Yeah.
11: And let's face it, the amount of traffic that goes along Monash Road is quite a lot. Although, it's interesting, with the speed humps, a lot of people then used to use Johnfield Drive.
1: Yes.
11: But now that it's really interesting that now that the speed limit, Vic Roads have dropped the speed limit for
1: Johnfield Drive. Yes.
11: How many are back onto?
1: Yeah, good point.
11: Monash Road.
1: We'll have to take a short break. We've got a few announcements that have got to be made to pay the bills here at the station. But we're talking with the mayor of La Trobe City Council, Sharon Gibson, back in just half a jiff.
11: Good morning.
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1: The time is 23 minutes past 8. We're talking to the Mayor of the La Trobe City Council, Sharon Gibson. And Sharon, anything else of interest? Wasn't there someone else that you wanted to talk about? There was.
11: Yeah, there was.
1: Yes.
11: I also had the agenda back in front of me.
1: Oh, good.
11: But
1: see, it's good having breaks because you can get all that sort of stuff organised instead of doing it on the hop, because this is all done spontaneously. I think some people think we pre-plan all this, but we don't.
11: No.
1: Yeah.
11: If they can't tell by my voice,
1: yes,
11: they're not listening.
1: Exactly.
11: Yeah. Okay. I had Rob D'Souza actually contact me because he wanted to have a chat on my program about what's coming up in Churchill, but I don't have a spot before Father's Day.
1: Right.
11: So what's happening is he's with the Historical Society, I believe, and they're doing a Churchill-guided historical walk.
1: Ooh, that sounds interesting.
11: Yeah. So I thought it was very interesting. So that's on Father's Day, of course. Now, if you want more information, it's dropped off. That's handy.
1: Always the way.
11: Always the way, because there is a flyer to it, and I'm just going to try and bring up the flyer.
1: I'm trying to find it on my phone. You sent me a copy of it during the week.
11: Yeah.
1: Yep. Said, can we about this? Not that we pre-plan anything, but that was just one that we...
11: One thing.
1: You were just giving me a bit of a lowdown on that you might want to talk about, so...
11: Yeah. Here we go. I've got the flyer.
1: Good.
11: Yes, it's really handy. Oh, wow. There are 12, 16, 19 different spots you're going to go to, okay? Mm. Yeah. Yep. Now, so you meet at 10:15 outside the cafe and pizza headquarters.
1: Yes. Peter and his wife run that.
11: Yes, they do. Yeah. And his son's got a bit to do with it too, I believe.
1: Mm.
11: Anyway, you start at 10:30 there. They do it at different times, but they are doing one on Father's Day. So it's a bit, thanks, honey. Right, so it's $15 per person. Bookings are required.
1: Right.
11: So all guided walks subject to volunteers being available and the weather, yeah. So if you want to go on this, and I get the, you go Peace Headquarters, shopping centres, the public hall, the service memorial, the Churchill Hub, Churchill Mural, Darren McLean Memorial. Oh, I didn't know they had that. Well, there you go.
1: Darren McLean. Wow.
11: Yeah, Enterprise Centre and Forestry, Latrobe Leisure, O'Halloran and Northway, Yilholt Creek, Churchill Exchange. Oh, this is a historical walk. Latrobe Community Health, New Subdivision, Churchill Pub, the John Flynn Memorial, Yilholt Creek State School, Churchill Commemorative Wall, Churchill Town Symbol, and back to the headquarters, or pizza headquarters. And this is done by Churchill and District Community Association. Now, if you want to go on it, you need to ring David McInnes.
1: Right. And his number?
11: Yep, got his number.
1: Pens ready?
11: Pens at the ready. 0400.
1: 0400?
11: Yep. 809.
1: 809.
11: 376.
1: 376. Easy. Easy to remember. Now, we've got about 2 minutes left before we have to go to the news. What's on your show today? The Valley Talks.
11: Oh, God.
1: Yeah, I know.
11: I was ready for the other one, but yeah.
1: Sorry.
11: Okay.
1: Time just flies. So
11: it does. We're talking about the Shane Warne health check.
1: Okay.
11: Ian Whitehead from Latrobe Health, because Latrobe Health, they've got something to do with it too. Then we're talking to Luke Misson, who is the Open GipStar winner.
1: Right.
11: Then we're talking to Jack, who is the Junior GipStar winner.
1: Jeez, okay. Lots then of stars talking, today.
11: Oh, yeah. Then we're talking to the SEC boss, Lane, and Daniel.
1: Oh, okay.
11: So, yeah, a bit of everything in there.
1: Busy, busy, busy. And did you have one last little thing that you were trying to squeeze in?
11: Oh, yeah, there was a few things on the agenda.
1: Right.
11: There is the issue about the subdivision, which is known as Hollydale, that went to the minister and they did what they said, but it comes back.
1: Right.
11: And submissions are called again. And if you can't clear all objections, you have to go to a planning panel.
1: Okay.
11: So that's okay. There's that's completely independent. Off they go. Now, there's a Traralgon East bulky goods precinct that is being done. And what that is about is when you do development,
1: yes,
11: it's so much better if it's planned and it integrates seamlessly with the surround.
1: Right.
11: your infrastructure and everything yep. else, because that's where another council, not far away, is having issues because that wasn't done. So then to try and retrofit things, it's really difficult to do.
1: Yep.
11: And then who pays?
1: Exactly.
11: Because, you know, the developer's been and gone.
1: Yep, exactly.
11: And, yeah, it's not fair for them. There was also the issue about Toners Lane and Old Melbourne Road, the closure there.
1: Yes.
11: Now, that's at the unmade section at the end and things. Now, there's no houses there.
1: Right.
11: There's an old place. I think the gun club used to have it or something.
1: Yes.
11: But there's no people living on that. And it's really straight access into the mine if you really wanted to. So Energy Australia own the property. There is the shack thing. And they've asked for it to be closed.
1: Right. Okay.
11: Now,
1: we have to be closed. We have to close now. Unfortunately, it's 11:32. I'm going to get in trouble.
11: Oh, sorry.
1: People will complain. But thank you very much, the Mayor of La Trobe City Council. Should be an hour section, but I can only fit in half an hour because I've got other people on. But thank you very much for your help today. And we'll be back and see you next Tuesday. Don't forget the Valley Talks today at 11 o'clock on Gippy FM. Here's the news.
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3: Good morning, I'm Laura Devoy. The US says nations that help finance Iran will also be subjected to strict economic sanctions. Treasury Scott Bessent announced Operation Outcast this morning, which he described as an economic onslaught against Iran's financial connections around the globe. Five sectors were singled out: digital assets, technology, gold, aviation and shipping. Mr. Bessent also warned other nations not to finance Tehran.
4: It is no longer acceptable to operate in the gray spaces of this conflict. Countries cannot claim they are blind to enabling this activity. Iran's enablers purchase, transport its petroleum. They facilitate the flow of its finances through exchange houses and free trade zones.
3: The Australian Federal Police Professional Standards Unit has found while a young person was searched in error, discrimination did not influence his mistaken arrest in the ACT. An Aboriginal teenager was arrested on a bus in Canberra in November last year by police who were responding to emergency calls about an aggravated robbery and attempted carjackings. The person had matched the physical description of an armed offender. The AFP PSU says there was no evidence to suggest race or other discriminatory factors influenced interactions between police and the young person, or that excessive force was used during the arrest. A severe weather warning for heavy rainfall and damaging winds is in place for parts of Victoria's East Gippsland, northeast and west, and South Gippsland, as well as the Snowy Mountains and southwest slopes of New South Wales. A rain band is moving across the states this morning. Rainfall totals in some areas could be up to 60 millimetres, and the Bureau of Meteorology says flash flooding is possible. A flood watch is in place for parts of northwest, central and northeast Victoria, where renewed river level rises are expected. South Korea says the US has cancelled a large joint marine drill scheduled for next month. South Korea's Marine Corps says the exercise was being constrained by American forces being redeployed to its war with Iran. Here's the BBC's Enbarasan Ethirajan.
5: The cancellation comes a week after Donald Trump announced earlier exercises with Seoul would be scaled back because of his very good relationship with the North Korean leader Kim Jong-un. He also blamed Seoul for failing to support the U.S. over Iran. That conflict has strained American military resources, forcing a realignment of assets from Asia to the Middle East. The aircraft carrier USS George Washington, which was based in Japan, was last week moved to the Middle East to relieve another carrier, Abraham Lincoln, which had an extended deployment, triggering a host of problems aboard the ship.
3: One of Australia's most iconic abstract paintings is heading to Western Australia. Blue Poles by American artist Jackson Pollock is usually housed in the National Gallery of Australia in Canberra. It was purchased by the federal government in 1973 for $1.3 million and in 2023 was valued at $500 million. The painting is being loaned to the Art Gallery of Western Australia and will be on display in Perth from April to September next year. Turning to sport, Essendon has appointed Sydney assistant Mark McVeigh as its AFL senior coach.
6: It's so good to be home. I'm overwhelmed with emotion. To be able to represent you, our supporters, our members, is a dream come true.
3: McVeigh played 14 seasons for the Bombers between 1999 and 2012.
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1: 25 minutes to nine, you're listening to the Tuesday Morning Breakfast Show with Greg Hanson. Don't forget we've got Ricky Sinclair coming up next with the Country Crew at 9 o'clock, so stick around for that. And a big thank you to Zach from Moe. He's telling me all about the roads around his area and how there's been a bit of work done down there, so that's good to see. We're heading for a maximum of 17 today, a cloudy day with a very high chance of rain becoming less likely in the late morning. Light winds, chance of rain today 100% according to the Bureau. Looking out the window, it's looking pretty overcast. It's very sort of foggish outside. And then tomorrow, after an overnight low of 7 tonight, we're looking at 15 tomorrow, a partly cloudy day with a medium chance of showers in the morning. Winds westerly 15 to 20 k's, tending southwesterly in the middle of the day, then becoming light in the afternoon. Thursday looks at this stage looks like being the cracking day this week. 17 degrees, a mostly sunny day. Light winds, chance of rain 5%. So that's the time to strip the bed, put all the sheets out on the line and get them all nice and dry. Friday looks like being similar. A maximum of 17 expected, a mostly sunny day with light winds becoming westerly 15 to 20 k's during the day. If you're out on a boat today, just be aware there's a strong wind warning in place for the East Gippsland coast for both today and tomorrow. So it could be a little bit dangerous for you, so just take it very, very easy on the roads. Looking at the rainfall, a big thanks to Johnny Washer. He's at the Bean and Gone Cafe at Mid Valley this morning. If you want to go out and see him, have a bit of a chat, thank him for providing the rainfall stats every day. He tells us in the last 24 hours we've had 4 mils. That's up until 6 a.m. this morning, so it'll probably be a little bit higher than that now, but tune in to Mario tomorrow. He'll have the latest figures then. That brings our August figure to 67.8 and a year-to-date figure 491.6, and that compares with 366.9 this time last year. Looking at our dams, Thompson Dam's on 67%, Moondara on 100%, Glenmaggie on 96%, so the farmers are going to be happy about that. Blue Rock is on 85%. The Aussie dollar worth 71 US cents, 0.52 of a pound, 0.61 of a euro, and $1.20 New Zealandish. Gold, silver and platinum are up. Good morning, Martin. Gold trading at $6,487.60 an ounce. This Friday at the AFL, we've got the Doggies in 8th position versus the Pies in 9th position. That's going to be a great game. Make sure you get your packet of popcorn and get ready to watch that one. That's at the MCG. Should be a fantastic game. The state of the ladder at the moment, Freo are in top spot, followed by the Swans and then the Lions. Hawks are in 4th position, followed by the Cats and then the Crows. Very quick look at the Steve Nicko price watch for fuel for U91 in Moe. 195.5 is the cheapest on that listing. That's at Solo in Moore Street and Pearl just behind Woolworths. In Newbury, it's 195.5 also in Monash Road. Moore, 195.2, so slightly cheaper than Moe Newbury. That's at Metro in George Street, but the cheapest fuel in the valley is at Trolgan. 192.9, that's at the West End supermarket in Grey Street, the West End of Grey Street in Trolgan. Looking at diesel, because Steve is a diesel driving man. Mowi, 244.5 at Pearl, 244.5 also at Monash Road in Newborough, 241, so cheaper again in Morwell, at Ampol, 72 West Veston Drive, just near Mid Valley. But the cheapest in the valley coming from Traralgon, once again, 235.9. That's at Mobil on the south side of Traralgon, 374 Princess Highway in Traralgon. So if you're coming through in a truck and you want to fill up the tank with some diesel, go to Traralgon, 235.9. You'll save quite a bit over, say, Mowi, 244.5. Big difference, isn't it? Currently, the temperature in here is 11 degrees, so it's gone from 10 degrees at 6 o'clock to 11 degrees, so it still hasn't changed too much. If you can stay at home, listen to a bit of music, do that. In the meantime, a bit of David Bowie, 20 to 9.

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1: Well, the time is 8:45. Now, if you're looking at something to for something to do, what about Old Gippsland at Heritage Park in Maui? 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Or bring your own picnic, that's a good idea, to enjoy under the trees while watching the ducks paddling in the creek. 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The park is open Wednesday to Sunday, 10 a.m. until 4 p.m. and is dog friendly, providing the animals are kept under control. In other words, on a leash, folks. Let's get on to a bit of Natalie Imbruglia.

Oh, well, that's just about where I have to finish it for this week. Sorry to do that to the track, Something for Kate, and a great track called Truly. I'll see you next Tuesday. I don't think I've got Ricky Sinclair coming up next. So take us out, a bit of John Stevens.

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1: Good morning, I'm Laura Devoy. Authorities have confirmed a second dead seal found in South Australia was infected with H5 bird flu. It's the second confirmed case in a mammal. SA's Chief Veterinary Officer Sky Fruin told the ABC more mass mortality events are likely.
2: It is unfortunately following a very similar track to what we've seen happen overseas. We are, of course, one of the last countries in the world to have H5 bird flu reach our shores, so we do have some sense of what we might be in for. Essentially, this virus is incredibly contagious, particularly between birds. It doesn't spread easily to mammals, but it can, and obviously it has now.
1: She says state authorities are considering how a vaccination program might be implemented in SA. The Australian energy market operator says there is a clear pathway to maintain reliable electricity over the coming decade. Shannon Kirkwood reports.
3: AEMO assesses future electricity supply and demand against reliability standards to determine whether enough resources are expected to be available to maintain reliable supply. Its annual report released today shows the reliability outlook has improved, supported by record levels of new generation of storage and a strong pipeline of projects. It also reinforced the need for continued investment as generation retires and electricity demand grows. AEMO says there were no forecast reliability gaps identified before 2030, but beyond then, the next wave of investment will be critical to maintaining reliability.
1: Songs created wholly or mostly by artificial intelligence are set to be excluded from Australia's music charts. The Australian Recording Industry Association has updated its charts code of practice, which states music which has used generative AI would be excluded unless it is substantially human-made. ARIA Chief Executive Annabelle Hurd is calling on parties who have a role in deciding the music played and promoted to Australian audiences to support human artistry. The changes will apply to the charts to be released this Friday. Two Victoria police officers killed in the line of duty are being remembered a year on from their deaths. On the 26th of August 2025, Detective Senior Constable Neil Thompson and Senior Constable Vadim Devart Hotart were fatally shot while executing an arrest warrant in northern Victoria. The perpetrator, Desi Freeman, was shot dead by police in March. Ahead of tomorrow's anniversary, a service will take place at Wangaratta Police Station today, where a monument dedicated to the officers will be unveiled. Another service is planned for Bright tomorrow. The El Niño weather phenomenon has contributed to a record high ocean temperature. According to the European Climate Change Service Copernicus, the average surface temperature of Earth's oceans outside of the polar regions was 21.1 degrees Celsius on Friday and Saturday. That's the highest temperature ever recorded. Researchers say the El Niño is adding heat to the system, but is doing so on top of decades of human-driven warming. They say the record ocean temperature is another sign of a climate system under strain. Urgent repairs are behind major delays on Sydney's train network this morning. The North Shore line is affected. Sydney Trains says commuters may have to change at Central or North Sydney to continue their journey. Work is underway to repair overhead wiring at Chatswood. Turning to sport, Brisbane Broncos captain Adam Reynolds has played his last NRL game. The club has confirmed the 36-year-old won't be available for the last two games of the season and will retire at season's end. Reynolds has played 323 NRL matches for the South Sydney Rabbitohs and the Broncos, won premierships at both clubs, and has the second highest number of NRL points.
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7: Good morning, hello, and welcome to the Tuesday edition of The Country Crew. Ricky Sinclair here with you for the next 2 hours. Why, thanks to Greg for a fantastic breakfast show as well. Let's have a look at the weather for today. We're looking at rain, 17 degrees, cloudy, a very high chance of rain becoming less likely in the late morning with light winds. For tomorrow, Wednesday, a possible morning shower, 15, partly cloudy, medium chance of showers in the morning. Winds to westerly, 15 to 20 kilometres an hour. tending southwesterly in the middle of the day, then becoming light in the late afternoon. For Thursday, mostly sunny day, 17 degrees. Friday, mostly sunny, 17. Saturday, partly cloudy, 17. For Sunday, cloudy, 17. And for Monday, cloud clearing and 19 degrees. Currently, it's 12 degrees. That's all this year here at Gippsland FM.
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That was Slim Dusty with G'day G'day. Before that, you heard from Haley Jensen and Stomping Ground. Also in there was Slim Dusty again with Colour Malafella. And we kicked it off with Sunny Cowgirls and Cutting Up Being a Star from our Long 5 Days CD. We'll be talking to Celeste Colvin, one half of the Sunny Cowgirls. Around about 9:30 this morning, so we look forward to catching up with Celeste as well. Okay, let's keep moving along here with some more great music. I've got to play a song now for Joan of More Good Morning Joan. And unfortunately, I had no Bruce Lavender, but I found this one for you. Hope you enjoy.

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Before that, you heard from Hillary and Rob with A Picture in a Frame, and Slim Dusty with G'day, G'day. Here's one from Sophie and Celeste off the Happy Days EP. This is called Raining Pineapples.

0: 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You're listening to the Tuesday edition of The Country Crew. Coming up next on The Country Crew, we're catching up with one half of the fabulous Sunny Cowgirls, Celeste. The Sunny Cowgirls have been bringing their unique blend of country music and Sicily harmonies to audience for years. And today, we're finding out what Celeste has been up to, what's happening with the Sunny Cowgirls, and what's coming up next. Let's welcome Celeste from the Sunny Cowgirls to the show. Good morning, Celeste. How are you?
1: Good, thanks, Ricky. How are you?
0: I'm good, thanks. What's life like for you and your sister as the Sunny Cowgirls? Is it the Sunny Cowgirls or Sunny Cowgirls these days?
1: We just dropped the czar. We call ourselves Sunny Cowgirls, but whatever. We're happy to be back and releasing some new songs and some new music. It's been a long time, so it's really, really exciting for us to be kind of back in the game.
0: How did the Sunny Cowgirls first get started?
1: We're sisters and we grew up, surrounded by country music, and I guess it was just kind of natural for us to play and write songs and stuff, and just sort of started in our childhood and just continued on from then.
0: What's the best thing about performing with your sister?
1: Oh, it's great fun. Soph and I are really good mates, and we have a ball. Playing music is awesome. It's what we've always done, and I couldn't imagine doing it without her. So it's great fun.
0: Is there any rivalry between you and your sister when you're working together?
1: No, we work pretty well together, and always have done. I guess there's always a bit of healthy competition, but that's just sisters, right?
0: Yeah, that's it. What has been one of your favourite moments in the Sunny Cowgirls journey?
1: That's a good question. I think just getting into the studio and hearing our songs come to life. Soph and I both write all our own music, and so when you get into the studio and you get to hear the songs kind of spring to life and get all the beautiful instruments put on, and that's always just such a highlight.
0: What's the funniest thing that's happened to you on the road?
1: The funniest thing?
0: Yeah.
1: Oh, I don't know. God, how much time have you got?
0: As much as you like.
1: There's lots of stories. We were touring for 20 years, so there's too many stories. I can't even just pick one for you. But there's been putting diesel in a petrol car and getting stranded on the side of the road. I could go on and on.
0: Yeah. So what can fans expect from the Sunny Cowgirls next?
1: We've got new music underway and more to come. So the latest song, Where the Dad, has just been released in the last few weeks, and it's been really great to see people connecting with that song. And we've got some other songs coming out soon as well, which is really exciting. We can't wait for people to hear the new stuff.
0: I was actually watching the video clip to Where the Dad the other day, and I seen Pete Rosalyn was in the video clip. What was it like working with Pete?
1: Yeah, he's great. He's he's iconic Australian, and he's just such a professional. He's so amazing to watch him kind of perform and do his thing. So yeah, very, very cool that we got him to play our Weather Dad.
0: For people who don't know who Pete Rosalyn was, he was Brett on Kathy Kim.
1: That's right, Kim's husband, Brett.
0: Yeah, it was a funny show, that one, wasn't it?
1: Oh, yeah, hilarious.
0: Very Australian.
1: That's it.
0: Okay, thanks for joining me, Celeste, anyway. Can we expect you girls down here sometime soon? Down Gippsland Way?
1: Yeah, sounds great. Thanks for having me, and we'll get in touch when we've got another song out.
0: Okay, I might get you to actually announce Where the Dad for me. It's more radio mind, sorry.
1: Sure, no worries. Yeah, well, this is Les here from the Sunny Cowgirls, and this is our brand new single. It's called Weather Dad.
0: Thanks, Celeste.
1: Cheers.

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56 minutes past the hour of 9 o'clock, Gina Jeffries and Tanya Kettigan with My Old Friend. 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